0: studio today.
1: Well, I have the pleasure of introducing Karen Lindstrom to everyone. Welcome to the studio, Karen.
2: Oh, thank you very much, Duncan. I appreciate it.
1: It's so nice to have you here, and not just here in the studio, but also in town. You've got your fingers in lots of different pies, and we'll run through those. But I sort of met... it was a ukulele that I first met you through?
2: Yeah, it was.
1: Yeah. Well, you're our teacher for the beginners group that happens on a Monday at 10 o'clock at Harvey Connect, our club for over 55s.
2: Yes.
1: You get in there and you did a great job of wrangling me.
2: Yeah, well, you're actually keeping in tune now and in time, which is, for me, a beautiful thing to do.
1: I only keep in tune because I don't sing, that's all. But, yeah, it's great fun, the ukulele. I've found that... yeah, it's been a really fantastic thing for me to start up, and I'm finding myself going, oh, what am I going to do? I don't know. I'll go in the shed and play a bit of uke.
2: Yeah.
1: Because I'm not allowed to play in the house.
2: Sally has ground rules, does she?
1: She's not silly. But it's almost tuneful now. So, I'm having a ball doing that.
2: No, I think you're doing very well. And, in fact, the Monday group used to be beginners, but they're not anymore. They're what I'd call journeymen, and they're doing really well. I'm very proud of them.
1: I'd intermediates, I think. I would put
2: That's
1: that sort
2: word.
1: Of class there. Yeah. But there are some people that come along that are brand new.
2: Yep.
1: So, you know, they get that little bit of special attention. But the ukulele is an instrument where you can just sort of... strum along and your noise blends into everybody else's noise.
2: Yeah, it does. And when all else fails, you just air guitar if you can't change chords fast enough. And eventually we all get back to C, and then you can go for your life, and it works quite well, really.
1: That's right. It's good fun. Mm. So we're both heavily involved in that. But let's take you back to, you've been here for 10 years, you were saying, in October.
2: Yep.
1: That's going to be your 10-year anniversary of being here.
2: Yeah,
1: that's wonderful. So take us back, Karen. You've got an accent, so you don't sound like you're from these parts. What's your story?
2: Oh, well, I was born and raised in Boston, Massachusetts. Went to school, university in Colorado, and involved with, at that stage, biology and nuclear medicine. So I was a registered nuclear medicine technologist, and also a person who was very involved in faith community.
1: So yes, church is big, isn't it?
2: Church is big, yep. Church
1: That's
2: is
1: right.
2: big.
1: And and you met the love of your life at church.
2: I did. I met Jan at a church conference in St. Louis, Missouri, way back in 1975. And we started conversing and then communicating and corresponding.
1: And finally cuddling,
2: yeah. And so, yeah, it got down to... which landmass we could live on, and so I put in my application for a visa, and blimey, I got it in 6 weeks.
1: Did you really?
2: Yeah, I did. I sold everything in the U.S. Broke my heart to sell my motorcycle, but I did. Yeah. And then that was it. I came here in April of 1978. So it's been a while.
1: awesome. Now, you sort of immersed yourself, you and Jan both immersed yourself in the community. You were both ukulele. Jan played ukulele?
2: Yes, she did. And that all started about 8 years ago when there was an advertisement in the Harvey Reporter from a guy by the name of Peter Grout. And he just said, would anyone like to get together and start a ukulele group? So there were five of us that fronted up. It was me, Jan, Greg Morrison, Janice Visa. Trying to think who else. I'm missing somebody.
1: Oh, was it Sharon?
2: Might have been Sharon Finyamo. And so we started from there. We started from there at what was then the Senior Sits, now Harvey Connect, and we're still going. 10 years. Every Thursday, the advance group plays at
1: 1 o'clock.
2: 1 o'clock, yeah.
1: Which is a great time, actually, because you can have lunch there beforehand.
2: You can.
1: Which I think is a good thing to do.
2: Yeah,
1: so that's happening today. Yeah. I might be having lunch, actually, there. That'd be good. Now, you moved to Melbourne first. You didn't come straight here to Western Australia from the States.
2: No.
1: And What, you're saying no?
2: No, yes.
1: Was a no yes.
2: Yeah, we came straight, we came straight to Melbourne.
1: Yeah.
2: And I had started working in nuclear medicine and then had a small industrial accident. When you're working with radiation, it's got to be pretty careful.
1: Oh, really?
2: And was trying to decant a particular airborne stuff under pressure.
1: Yeah.
2: In a hood, as you should do, but the seal broke. So I wore a lifetime's connection to radiation in about 5 minutes. So
1: did you know that the seal was done? That you were just being...
2: No, the seal just went.
1: Oh, wow.
2: Yeah, so that was the end of that career.
1: Wow, that must have been a little bit scary. Because it's one of those things where you don't know what's really happening with it.
2: No.
1: Yeah.
2: No, it was about 6 hours of continual showering to decontaminate myself.
1: Yeah.
2: But, you know, that was enough.
1: Wow.
2: So.
1: Wow. And you were also involved in the prison system over there. You've been to jail a few times.
2: Yeah, well, several times. Yeah, well, when you can't work, you still have to pay your bills. So I saw an advertisement in the paper for prison officers, and I thought, well, that will do until something better comes along.
1: Yeah?
2: 16 years later, I'm still there.
1: And were you in the women's prisons?
2: No, I was in the men's prison.
1: Were you?
2: Yeah, I started off at Pentridge.
1: Seriously? Wow.
2: Yeah.
1: In the deep end.
2: Oh, yeah. But there were characters back then, and they were, some of them were very funny. Some of them were quite pathetic in some ways.
1: Yes.
2: But you still had a code of conduct. I could walk into a division, and I could hear language that would blister paint, really.
1: Yes.
2: And the minute I walked in, it stopped.
1: Ducks on the pond.
2: Yeah, because you don't swear. You don't swear in front of women.
1: Oh, wow.
2: Yeah, it's quite, it's a good old time back then. So,
1: Very interesting.
2: Yeah.
1: All right, so you did that. You were also lecturing in the Royal Melbourne Institute of Technology.
2: Yeah.
1: Is that right? With acronym there?
2: Yeah.
1: In criminal justice.
2: Yeah. Mm.
1: So what was all that about?
2: Well, after 16 years working in the prison system, I thought, I think I need a change. It was, the whole culture had changed very much, and I think it was time for me to have a break. And so I resigned and left for the, I was rank of governor, so that was kind of cool, you know.
1: you were the governess?
2: Yeah, I was the governor, the governor.
1: Or governor?
2: Governor.
1: You didn't go the governess?
2: Oh, no. It's a very, very patriarchal system now. It's the governor. Yeah, governor of prisoner classification, and then when I finished there, I was with the Inspector General's unit, so that was kind of fun too.
1: Wow!
2: Yeah.
1: It must be an industry absolutely full of stories. I'm not going to ask you for stories now, but I bet you've got some absolute beauties that you can share.
2: Oh yeah, in the good old days, because I knew all the good old day people that you would recognize, like Chopper Reed.
1: Oh, yes.
2: Chopper was my billet. He made my coffee in the morning. The Russell Street Bombers and, you know, all of the underbelly people.
1: Yes.
2: In fact, a friend of mine actually sent me a box set of underbelly for Christmas. And she said, I hope you like it. And I said, thank you very much. And thinking, girl, I'm living it. I don't have to see it, because these people were real. So,
1: That
2: was fun.
1: That's an interesting time. Hey, listen, I'm going to play the song, one of the songs that you asked for. It's a Dolly Parton song.
2: Yep.
1: So why don't you give us the background as to why you chose this one?
2: Well, first, I've got great respect for Dolly Parton. She's an incredible musician, and what an incredible human being she was as well.
1: Totally agree.
2: Yeah. And she wrote a song called I Can See the Light of a Clear Blue Morning. And it was a chapter in her life when she just got free of something and a person that was not healthy for her. But the song talks about hope and says you just have to just hang in there, because you feel like you're in a cage, but you're supposed to be flying like an eagle, and you can.
1: Yeah.
2: It's about hope, and it's about trusting.
1: Lovely. All right, let's have a listen to it now. Dolly Parton, A Light of a Clear Blue Morning, from 1977. Mm-hmm. Here you go.

0: The one, the only Dolly Parton there. That's Light of a Clear Blue Morning. And I'm talking with Karen Lindstrom. She's my guest in the studio today. Karen has been residing in the Harvey area for the last 10 years now. She arrived here with her wife, Jan, and also brought over from Melbourne their adopted daughter. So how about we just quickly talk about that?
1: Well, her name's Natalie, and she came into our lives at a pivotal time in her life. She had just become homeless, mm-hmm. and Jan and I had this huge rambling house with just the two of us knocking around in it. So we just said, just come. We'll turn two rooms into your space, plus a bathroom.
0: Yeah.
1: Get yourself organized. And she said, great, I'll stay until I get my feet on the ground. And that was 16 years now.
0: Yeah,
1: about that.
0: Yeah, that's great.
1: Yeah, and she was an amazing young woman then, and she's certainly an amazing person now.
0: Yeah,
1: so
0: fantastic.
1: We were very proud of her. So,
0: fantastic. Yeah. Now, Jan's no longer with us. You lost Jan a couple of years ago?
1: Yeah, 2 years ago. Yeah.
0: And, you know, obviously that's a very, very, very tough time.
1: It was. Because we loved being in this town, we loved being involved with the community, especially working with women's issues. And Jan got very ill. We thought it was a stroke, and they couldn't find out what was wrong. So she was in and out and in and out of hospital until finally we got a diagnosis of Lewy body dementia and Parkinson's disease.
0: Right,
1: and that was pretty devastating. But the people in town were just amazing with their support.
0: Yeah.
1: And when she died, she didn't want a funeral. Mm-hmm. She wanted a quiet morning tea with the people in this town that became important to her,
0: right.
1: In a place that was important to her. So
0: nice.
1: It was a morning tea at the library.
0: Yeah, very
1: and
0: nice.
1: It was just a fantastic morning. So it was a great celebration of her life.
0: Yeah. Yeah. Well, the community is very, very important in times like that. It does welcome you in and give you a cuddle and help you out in many ways. Very, very different to big city life.
1: Oh, yeah. We didn't actually pick Harvey in a way. It was very serendipitous. Nat had actually been hired to do a job that was going to require her to move to Perth or the Perth area. And so one night at dinner she said, well, why don't we all go together? And we looked at her and said, are you sure? And she said, well, family sticks together. So that's what we did. And it was meant to be, because literally we said yes, we'd do this, and we started searching online and found a property down on Government Road, and Nat had friends over here.
0: Yeah.
1: And I said, they'd go and check it out for us. And I said, ooh, don't touch this one with a barge pole. But on the same day, the property that we're living in now had just come on the market. So they stopped by and checked that out and called us and said, whatever you do, buy it. It's a good property.
0: Yeah, great.
1: So we did. We bought it, and while settlement was going on, as you do, we take off to Canada for a trip through on Rocky Mountaineer and the inside passes of Alaska. Get home on Friday, and yep, it's all been approved. Saturday, our real estate agent, who hadn't even listed our house, said, look, would you mind? There's somebody who might be interested. Couldn't they come on Monday?
0: Mm-hmm.
1: Yeah. So they rocked up at 12:30. And by 2 o'clock, we'd sold the house. And 3 weeks later, we packed up and we were on our way across the Nullarbor.
0: Yeah, what a great story.
1: Yeah, it's true.
0: What a great story. Yeah. You never look back, eh?
1: No. Yeah. No. And we got here, and on day two, the first place we went to visit was the library and met the amazing Ruth Campbell Hicks.
0: Isn't she fantastic?
1: She's a force of nature, that woman. She's amazing. And, yeah, we've had connection with the library ever since.
0: Yeah? Mm. Oh, that's great. Well, you are involved in a lot of community groups. We touched on the fact that you're actually teaching the ukulele beginners group and involved in the advanced one there.
1: Yeah.
0: You spend a lot of time at the library. And, of course, you're a member of the The Cone of Silence.
1: Yeah, the Cone of Silence. On Friday mornings, we have a Scrabble group, and there are about 8 or 9 women, and we steadfastly play around one big table rather than break up in little groups, because really it's turned into an amazing support vehicle for everybody there.
2: Yeah.
1: So we kind of laugh and say we're having a support group and to play Scrabble, and we only keep score to figure out who's going to start the next game. So it's certainly not, you know, playing for sheep stations, but it's a lot of fun.
0: Yeah, yeah. No, that sounds fantastic. Mm. But it's not necessarily just a support group as people, you know, would sort of think of support groups, but you just talk about any interesting topic, don't you?
1: Oh, yeah. Nothing is off the table, nothing. So we will talk about politics, and we'll talk about climate change. We'll talk about the need to have more active groups, particularly for women who are now in their 60s, 70s, and 80s, still living on the farm, probably on their own now. They're widowed, or even widowers, who don't always have the level of social contact that they need to actually feel part of the fabric of the community, even though they've been part of this community for 50 or 60 years.
0: Yeah, you've got to put yourself out there, don't you? Because people don't come knocking on your door to socialize with you necessarily.
1: No, they don't. And sometimes, particularly with people over 80, you get to the point where, I'm going to lose my license. What does that mean for me in terms of my own ability to move around? Do I still have some agency in my life?
0: Yeah, that's right.
1: So that's a pretty important thing to start checking
0: out.
1: Yeah,
0: it is a very interesting thing. Another thing very similar to that you're involved in is Chick Chat, our Thursday morning, 9:30 in the morning.
1: Yep.
0: Women's group that get together when the fellas go off to the shed. Well, it's happening this morning, isn't it?
1: Yep.
0: In 1 hour from
1: yep,
0: now.
1: Yeah, it is.
0: Harvey Connect is where it's held.
1: Yep.
0: What do you get out of that?
1: Again, it's the whole idea of community connection. It's keeping people grounded. It's providing people a venue where they can just come and they can just have a cup of coffee and a scone, or and just talk about things that maybe they're frightened of, and so they'll test the waters. What should I do about aged care? I don't know how to handle and navigate Centrelink or Services Australia. I'm lonely. That's a big one. I'm lonely.
0: Yeah, that's right. It's great just to chat things out.
1: Yeah.
0: Just to have that connection, because we are creatures where we really do need connection, and it's a great way of doing it.
1: Mm.
0: I've heard fantastic reports about what happens on Chick Chat there.
1: Yeah.
0: It's a very, very good thing. Mm. Now, you're members of other community groups. You've been involved very heavily with our Community Resource Centre here. You've been on the advisory committee or board or whatever it is.
1: Yeah.
0: That for a while, but you're sort of rotating out of that at the moment, aren't you?
1: I mean I think the Resource Center is the people who work there do incredible service for this community, and so they deserve that respect and that support, but it's time for me to move on. There are now new people coming on to the committee, and it's an appropriate time, the change of direction perhaps. It's time for me to step back.
0: Nothing wrong with, well, in fact I think it's very, very important. There are lots of committees and people who have been running certain groups for a long time, and it's time for people to move on and allow that new blood to come in and really just not necessarily take it in a different direction, but just new direction with a new bit of vigour.
1: Yeah.
0: And in saying that, I hear you've just signed up to be a volunteer here at the radio station.
1: Yeah, I have. One of my really good mates, Judith Durnham, she and I started at the Resource Center as well. And she, that woman, the things she does and the number of things she's involved in, I don't know how she does it, but she's an amazing human being.
0: She is. She's a bit of a powerhouse.
1: Yeah, she is. So she said, well, why don't you think about coming to be a volunteer on the radio? And I said, oh, why not? Maybe I can help out. There might be some skills I have. I don't know. But we then started kicking around the idea of a program that's on the ABC. It was called Desert Island Discs, where you invite a guest speaker to come on, and you ask them to choose maybe six or seven songs that they would take with them if they were marooned on a desert island. Yeah. But it's talking about their lives and the fabric of community and putting in some good music in the mix. So we're kicking that around, and we very often call each other, you know, good morning, pedal. So I'm pedal one, she's pedal two. So we decided we might think about a show called Pedal Power and see nice. How it works.
0: Nice. No, well, there's so much to do. And you've just... I know because I'm on the committee of the bowling club that your application has come through. So whether we give it a big green tick or a red cross, I'm not sure. We'll find out.
1: Yeah. Yes. I thought it was interesting. I've always wanted to learn how to play lawn bowls. And there are a couple of women that I met through the gym with the Strength for Life program, where there's about 20 of us septuagenarians who take the absolute mickey out of each other, but encourage each other to keep fit and keep going. And she's very much part of the bowling club. So she gave me a set of bowls to have a practice with. And so I have to say I had a couple of tries. And I think I'm spectacularly awful, but maybe I can learn to keep it in the same lane. But it would be something I'd be interested in, because it's not a genteel game. There's a lot of strategy involved in this.
0: Oh yeah, a lot of competition, a lot of competitiveness. You can be as serious as you like.
1: Yeah, well, I think I would more involved in the community bowls night, because that's a Wednesday night, I think, most times.
0: That's right. Well, Wednesday night, and it's actually coming up soon. So anyone out there who's in a group, I would like to actually see a radio station community bowls group. I think that would be a good thing. But maybe if you've got your, you know, it'd be nice to see a police one. If there's certain businesses around the place or just groups of friends or whatever, think about coming on and joining the community bowls. It's all beginning very, very soon, he says, looking into his phone.
1: I think it's coming up in about 3 or 4 weeks.
0: Yeah, it is. Mm-hmm. It's like really soon. Here we go. Wednesday the 7th of October is the starting date. Yeah. So you can get in contact with Robin Coleman, the president of the bowling club. Mm-hmm. Very easy. Telephone number 0418 959595 if you want to register your community bowls team. Mm-hmm. All right. We've done it all. Are you going down to the club tonight?
1: I'm thinking about
0: footies it. Footies on, meals on, Friday night, a good thing to do.
1: Yeah, it is. It's I think the bowling club, like so many other small clubs in town, it keeps the community alive. And if there's anything I think we need to push, it's certainly volunteering. Because you look around and all of the movers and shakers in this town that have been on committees for years, we're in our 70s now.
0: Yeah, that's right. That's right.
1: And people need to realize that the next generation needs to come in and lift the banner for us.
0: Correcto mundo, as Fonzie would say. Yes, absolutely. Hey, Karen, it's been really good having a chat with you. Thank you very much for coming into the studio. Folks, I've been talking with Karen Lindstrom. She's been in the Harvey Town for 10 years. She's involved in so many things. Just here, just looking at this list, the ukulele, the chick chat, the library groups there with the Scrabble and much, much more. She's been involved in the Community Resource Centre. She's just joined the bowling club, now putting her hat in the ring for a bit of radio stuff here. There's many, many, many strings to this ukulele player here. But Karen Lindstrom, it's been an absolute pleasure to have a chat with you.
1: Thank you very much, Duncan. I enjoyed it.
0: Thank you very much for coming in. I'll play Style Council now. This is a beauty. It's called Shout to the Top here on Harvey Community Radio 96.5 FM, where it is your town talking.

0: All right, perfect timing with pressing the buttons and the coughing there. Good morning, Alan. Nice to have you in the studio with me.
1: Where's the coffin? I didn't see a coffin.
0: What's happening behind the scenes?
1: Good morning, Duncan.
0: Good morning, mate. Hey. How are you?
1: Yeah, good, good. Going well.
0: Hey, I'll tell you what. I reckon we should start off with a big thank you to the good town folk of Harvey, because last weekend we had a bit of a... bit of a men's shed extravaganza in the middle of town, didn't we?
1: We had a sausage sizzle. An extravaganza that may be a little bit of a making a mountain out of a molehill.
0: No, I don't know.
1: It was good fun, though.
0: I don't know.
1: It was good fun. It was good catching up with people and just talking. Talking about men's shed.
0: Yeah.
1: Talking about funny stuff.
0: Yes. It's a great thing to do.
1: Yeah, it was.
0: Yeah.
1: It was. I enjoyed it. And we made a little bunny. So thank you to all the people of Harvey.
0: We did, and we're trying to fundraise to get ourselves in a new shed, a bigger shed, because at the moment it's pretty hard to

0: I haven't met Grant yet, but I'm hoping to, because he seems like he's going to do a lot for us.
1: Big Grant. That's what we want. We want to meet Big Grant.
0: Okay.
1: Anyway. So you're on the way to the shed.
0: I am.
1: What's happening down at the shed, mate, now that you are the projects manager?
0: Yes. Yeah, I'm in charge of the projects now.
1: Yeah.
0: And making sure that they progress and get done in a expedited manner.
1: Yeah.
0: And don't lag and drag. And speaking of which, I'm just about to finish one of my projects. A lovely table.
1: Oh, yes. Are you delivering that today?
0: No, Saturday.
1: Right.
0: So I may need a hand on Saturday. I can deliver it. I thought I was going to hand it over to someone else because I have to go up to Perth on Saturday, but I can still do it.
1: Yeah.
0: I can go out and deliver it. That's come up a treat.
1: Yeah, nice.
0: I'm really quite happy about that. Yeah.
1: So what happened there was this lovely couple out at Blackrock, whose name
0: Blackfoot. Blackfoot Farm,
1: and they donated two bits of jarrah that they had sliced up and was curing out on the farm for a long time, and one for the shed and one for them to end up with a table that was all done up beautifully, and it's looking wonderful.
0: Fair swap.
1: Yeah, yeah, I think it's good.
0: So, yeah, it's turned out quite nicely, I thought. It's a nice piece of wood. But, yeah. So, and I've got a few more ideas about little tables that I can, or narrow tables, hallway tables that I can build with some of the scrap wood that slabs that we've got. So that should be interesting. And I've got another table to do for Rob Williams. And then... Oh, I've got more tables to do than I know what to do with them.
1: You are the table specialist, aren't you?
0: That's going to change, though, because I was the project.
1: Yes, that's right. You can direct them in all directions.
0: I'm impotent now.
1: Right. Well, you better be dressing impotent.
0: Ah.
1: Hey, what have you been up to? The classic question.
0: Oh, what have I been up to this week? Let me think. Oh, I watched a documentary on marijuana.
1: Oh, did you?
0: I think all documentaries should be watched that way.
1: Yeah, it probably makes them go a lot slower.
0: Well, yes, but I had to keep pausing it while I went out to get something to eat.
1: That's very good, Alan.
0: I'd just been for a prostate exam.
1: Oh, did you?
0: Got the thumbs up.
1: Yeah, what's the point?
0: Yeah, well...
1: I hope you went to the female Asian doctor.
0: Yeah, no.
1: Tiniest fingers in the world.
0: That's a joke that never gets old. No? Yeah, yeah. Or grows up, I should say, is another way of saying it. I was up all night last night trying to think of another word for thesaurus.
1: Oh, were you?
0: It just kept me awake for ages.
1: Yes.
0: Hey,
1: yes.
0: I saw a bumper sticker on a car. Saw a bumper sticker the other day.
1: Yes.
0: It said, "I'm a veterinarian, I drive like an animal." Made me realise how many proctologists there are on the road.
1: I see what you did there.
0: Yeah.
1: I see what you did there.
0: I recently released my own fragrance.
1: Excuse me?
0: The other people in the car didn't like it.
1: Nice.
0: Hey, I bumped into a cross-eyed guy the other day.
1: Oh, did you?
0: Yeah, he shouted at me. He told me to look where I was going. So I told him to go. I told him to go where he was looking.
1: Nice.
0: I'll tell you a true story about that one day.
1: Yeah, good. That's an off-air story.
0: Oh, I went to a karaoke bar.
1: Oh, did you?
0: Yeah. Last night. It didn't play any 70s music.
1: Oh.
0: At first, I was afraid. No, I was petrified. No. Now, all the younger people are going, huh, what, yeah, no. Nah.
1: Yeah.
0: That's it, assuming that we have younger people listening to the radio.
1: Yeah, that's good.
0: But that was a song from the 70s.
1: Nice.
0: Yeah. I ever tell you my granddad was a napkin maker in Russia before he came to Australia?
1: Was he?
0: Made napkins.
1: Yeah.
0: It was only recently I found out he was a former member of the Soviet Union.
1: Oh, no.
0: Yeah.
1: No. So,
0: hey, Diane, my wife. Hello, darling. Good morning, sweetheart.
1: Hello, Di.
0: My wife caught me sucking my stomach in while I was standing on the bathroom scales. You didn't know where that was going, did you?
1: No. I thought, folks, this could be my last show.
0: Yeah, no, I'll tell you when it's your last show. You'll know. I told you, I've still got those jokes lined up for you. I was in the bathroom and she caught me sucking my stomach in while I was on the bathroom scales. She laughed at me.
1: Yeah.
0: Oh, she said, "That won't do anything." I said, "It does. It allows me to see the numbers on the scale." dear.
1: Oh, no, that's so true, though.
0: Well, it's the only way I can do it, unless I use a mirror. So, you know.
1: And then they're backwards.
0: And then they're backwards.
1: It's like, no.
0: Yeah.
1: No.
0: Yeah.

0: mate? How's Jack going?
1: Oh, Jack.
0: I like Jack. Oh. But I'm talking about your dog, but you've got a mate, Jack, as well, haven't you?
1: Yes, yes. Poor Jack.
0: Yeah? Oh, yeah. What's happened this time?
1: Well, he had a heart attack the other night.
0: Oh, really?
1: Yeah, yeah. Unfortunately, it was right in the middle of a game of charades, and his teammates were really bad guesses, so it just went on for a little while. Poor bugger. I mean, anyway, Jack told me he had to cancel his appointment at the sperm bank.
0: Oh, did he?
1: Mm. No explanation, just told him he couldn't come.
0: Right, fair enough.
1: Yeah.
0: Well, if the diary's full, the diary's full.
1: I guess so. So, anyway. So,
0: I'm just shaking my head.
1: What can I say?
0: Sorry?
1: Hey.
0: How about sorry? Sorry, good work.
1: Okay, on behalf of the radio station, I do apologise for Duncan.
0: It's nothing to do with us.
1: Hey, what lies on its back 100 feet in the air?
0: What does lie on its back 100 feet in the air?
1: A dead centipede.
0: Oh. Alan, you're not meant to bring good jokes in. It'll make all the others feel bad.
1: Okay.
0: What are you doing?
1: Oh, well, I'll make up for it. If you cut your left arm off... Yeah. Your right arm would be left.
0: Hey.
1: Oh, see what I did there? Yeah, yeah.
0: Yeah, it'd be the right one to use, though.
1: Yep. Hey, here's a nerd joke, a science joke. You ready?
0: Ignore my bit.
1: Okay. Did you say something funny?
0: No, come on, nerd jokes.
1: I'm sorry, let's missed go. It. I'm not used to it.
0: No. Nerd jokes.
1: Two atoms are walking down the street, and one says, "Oh, no, I've lost an electron." And the other one says, "Are you sure?" And the first atom says...
0: Don't. Just don't say it.
1: Yes, I'm positive. Dolly Parton. Oh, it's a shame that Dolly passed recently, but Dolly Parton once lost a Dolly Parton lookalike competition.
0: Yes.
1: Mm. Same with Charlie Chaplin and Elvis Presley. But to be fair, Chaplin and Elvis didn't look anything like it.
0: Anything like Dolly at all. Nothing. It's never too soon, folks. Okay. It's never too soon.
1: Hey, you know that joke, that old joke, how do you get four elephants in a mini?
0: Yes, yeah. two in the back, two in the front.
1: Two in the front, two in the back, yeah. Or you can transpose it. How do you know when there's eight elephants inside a church? Two minis parked outside.
0: Of course there is.
1: Oh, dear.
0: Now remembering that Tony on Tuesday told the old classic, "What's brown and sticky?"
1: Oh,
0: are you competing?
1: I can't believe
0: what's coming?
1: I can't believe you told that one. Anyway, you want to know about the crime report now, don't you?
0: Oh, by the way, the answer was a stick. just for those playing along at home. Yes, crime report. What's happening?
1: Well, police are concerned about people smuggling helium. No, not people smuggling. Police are concerned about people smuggling helium balloons in their luggage in the airport.
0: Oh, really?
1: Mm, evidently, cases are on the rise.
0: Oh, no.
1: Energizer Bunny was being arrested on a charge of battery. A man who stole a lawyer's bag was sentenced in Bunbury Court in just under 2 minutes recently.
0: Yeah?
1: It was a briefcase. Now that...
0: That was like a...
1: That is the epitome of a dad joke, isn't it? That's terrible. A naked woman recently held up a bank while it was full of male customers. Police are struggling to identify the woman as nobody got a good look at her face.
0: I see what you did there. Very nice.
1: A man was recently found floating in the river. He was wearing a miniskirt, fishnet stockings, a suspender belt and an Eagles jumper. The police removed the Eagles jumper to save his family from any embarrassment. Hello to all the Eagles supporters.
0: I just would have gone Dockers. Just keep piling on the Dockers. Their very last game, I hear, tonight.
1: Who? The Dockers?
0: Yeah.
1: No, you keep thinking it's Friday.
0: Oh.
1: It's Thursday today.
0: Oh, yeah, I keep thinking it's... Oh,
1: no.
0: I do. For some reason. Honestly, I've got Friday in my head today, haven't I?
1: Friday on my mind.
0: Oh,
1: dear. Okay. Well, it's just as well because I don't like Mondays.
0: Yeah.
1: Okay. When I was a policeman...
0: Mm-hmm.
1: Many years ago, when I was a policeman, I worked as a forensic officer,
0: mm-hmm.
1: but I had to leave the unit. I thought I'd found a mass grave of thousands of snowmen. Turns out it was just a field of carrots.
0: Mm-hmm.
1: Oh, okay. Do you want a funny one now?
0: Yes. Yes, on behalf of the listeners, yes.
1: Okay. Just off the top of my head,
0: All right.
1: I haven't got this one written down or anything. There's a woman goes into hospital for an operation,
0: mm-hmm.
1: and during surgery, she sort of sees a bright light and moves towards the light.
0: Yes.
1: And sees God and says, God, you know, why are you taking me? You know, I'm still relatively young. And God says, it's all right. No, I'm not calling you. You've got another 30 years yet.
0: Oh.
1: 30 years of life. And so she goes back. And after she recovers from the operation, she realizes that, hell, I've got 30 years.
0: 30
1: so
0: years.
1: I'm going to enjoy it. So yeah. She stays in hospital, books in for liposuction and a tummy tuck and facelift and gets her hair done, changes the colour and the style and gets makeup and gets all this stuff done to her. And she's looking great. She says, I'm going to make the most of the next 30 years.
0: I know what's going to happen here, and I'm enjoying it. Yep.
1: She gets discharged from hospital, and she's walking out the front, crossing the road, gets run over by an ambulance, ironically enough. Run over by an ambulance. Anyway, she fronts up before God, and she says, God, you said I had another 30 years. Why didn't you save me from the ambulance? And he says, sorry, I didn't recognize you.
0: Very good, sir. Is that it? Are we ending on a high note?
1: Why not?
0: Yeah.
1: Was that the high note?
0: That was the high note.
1: Oh, dear,
0: I know, that was the high note.
1: I think I should have ended about 5 jokes ago.
0: No, very good. Very, very good. If you want more absolute clangers like those, you can get down to the men's shed today. We have sessions on Thursdays, Saturdays, and also on a Tuesday, where we're kindling specialists on Tuesdays. But great fun to get down to the shed. We've got a date and...
1: A date crumble.
0: It's just a date crumble.
1: Yes. Looks delicious.
0: Yeah, it does, doesn't it?
1: I won't say on air what I said to your wife.
0: Right, that's probably a safe thing to do.
1: Yes.
0: Safe thing. Now, my friend, you asked for a song.
1: Yes, one of my favourite all-time songs has been for a very, very long time, Life on Mars by David Bowie, because we all feel that way sometimes.
0: Beautiful.
1: Yeah.
0: Beautiful. All right. Thank you very much for coming in, Al. I will actually be late to the shed this morning. I'm going off and cutting up some wood with Ron Marinko, so I'm not going to be there until about 11. Make sure that you have at least one piece of that.
1: Well, we have someone coming down
0: this morning. I know we do, actually. Yes.
1: For men's mental health.
0: Yes, I know. I think I'm reasonably healthy mentally.
1: That is the first sign. Oh, dear. Delusional thoughts. Yes.
0: I'm the only normal one around here.
1: Yeah.
0: Yeah.
1: Yeah, yeah, yeah.
0: All right.
1: And my imaginary friend, of course. Yeah,
0: that's right. Get out of here. David Bowie
1: now. It's been a pleasure.
0: Let's have a listen to Life on Mars. Thanks very much, Al.
1: Bye.

0: Mental as anything there. That's too many times. It's now time for the 9 o'clock news. After that, Marnie will be joining me. We're going to be having a team approach to the radio after this little news break.
1: Harvey Community Radio News.
2: This is ANU's Western Australia. I'm Lee Harrison. Health department officials have responded to an 82-year-old man who was knocked back for surgery at the Royal Perth Hospital Spinal Outpatient Clinic. The state opposition says a letter sent to Peter Muckett saying extreme demand had affected the clinic's ability to care for patients exposes the extent of outpatient waiting lists. The East Metropolitan Health Service acknowledges that the letter may have appeared impersonal. It says the head of RPH Spinal Surgery will call Mr. Muckett to explain why he was considered unlikely to benefit from an operation. One Nation leader Pauline Hanson says WA Liberal MP Andrew Hastie is making a mountain out of a molehill over a cartoon on her website. The former elite soldier is demanding Senator Hanson remove the cartoon, which labels him a traitor. Mr. Hastie believes he's being targeted because he was subpoenaed to give evidence in the Ben Robert Smith defamation case. Senator Hanson has told News 24 that's not the case, arguing the cartoon is satire and she doesn't believe Mr. Hastie is a traitor.
3: I have the highest regard for people in the Defence Force and have fought for and are prepared to put their lives on the line for this country. And I respect him for his services that he's done for Australia. But I have not called him a traitor.
2: The Health Minister's been forced to once again defend the location of the new Women's and Babies Hospital being built next to Fiona Stanley Hospital in Murdoch. The location has drawn criticism for being too far from critical services for sick babies at the QE2 site. The state government's announced a more than $95 million investment to bring 19 new neonatal beds online at Perth Children's Hospital. The neonatal intensive care unit at Fiona Stanley Hospital will also be upgraded. Meredith Hammett says the decision isn't an admission of initial poor planning.
4: What it reflects is the feedback we've had from clinicians and others, but I think it also reflects the growing population and the growing demand in our southern suburbs. So we are making sure that in terms of achieving the clinical services framework level 5, it makes sense for that to happen to coincide with the work that we're doing here for the new women's and babies.
2: To Sport Now, Dockers midfielder Neil Erasmus says the team aren't getting ahead of themselves heading into tomorrow's semi-final against the Cats. The 22-year-old admits they may have been caught up in the occasion in last week's qualifying final loss to Hawthorn. He says they'll get back to their one-week-at-a-time attitude that served them well this season.
5: We probably don't look that far ahead after how we performed on Thursday. I think it shows how important it is that you've got to focus week in, week out and not look too far in the future. So, yeah, we've done that all year and it's most important to do that at the moment. So that 1-0 mantra that we've run with is very relevant this week.
2: And in the Waffle, East Perth ruck Scott Jones will go before the Waffle Tribunal later today to try to have his 3-week suspension overturned. The Royals are up against Claremont this weekend to see who'll play Peel in the grand final. This is ANU's Western Australia.
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0: Tom Jones, don't mind him at all. He's an absolute icon of the music industry, of course, getting older as we all are, but the music does live on. You never get older, Marty.
1: No, I just get younger every day.
0: That's exactly.
1: It's all in the mind.
0: That's exactly how it works. Hey, nice to have you in here.
1: Thank you. Thank you for having me.
0: I don't know whether you've been receiving the same sort of feedback that I have been receiving about you on the radio. It's all been very, very, very positive.
1: So far. We haven't had my program out yet, though.
0: Oh,
1: my episodes. But, we'll see how that goes.
0: But just being on air and being live, you're doing an absolutely wonderful job.
1: Thank you. I did get a phone call from Robin Coleman. Thank you for that. I appreciate that, saying how good I am.
0: Yeah, you're only good when you speak into the microphone and not wave your head around. And
1: I've got too much hair.
0: Yeah, look, we'll just make a little bit of noise. There you go. Move that microphone towards you. There you
1: are. Okay, there we are.
0: Hey, nice to have you in here.
1: Thanks.
0: You've just been down to the beach.
1: I have.
0: You were telling me that you start every day with a trip to the beach.
1: I do, every morning around 6 o'clock. So my dog and I go for a big walk and do a yoga session and a little shake and bake and a breathing and a meditation.
0: You?
1: Yeah.
0: Do you?
1: Every single morning, get
0: some
1: sun.
0: What's your dog's favourite position?
1: I'm not sure how to answer that.
0: The downward dog?
1: Yeah, no, he just runs after rabbits and barks after waves. Yeah. I did not know where that was going at all.
0: That's all right. I've just had Ali.
1: It's you, Duncan,
0: I don't know. I'm always well behaved, you know that. Hey, we've got some things happening around town, haven't we?
1: We do.
0: Always.
1: Just giving it to
0: Harvey Town is incredibly busy with lots of things happening.
1: I've just written it all down in my post-it notes and now I can't understand anything I just said. So today, if you're looking for something to do today, there's swing and sway dancing at the Harvey Connect at 10 a.m. That's an
0: Let me tell you a little bit about swing and sway dancing. Yeah, I didn't sort of mean to do that. But there's a group of ladies that have been down there and they've got their dancing skirts and their shirts and they do a bit of, you would have seen them coming into
1: them.
0: The Curious
1: them
0: Cockatoo at some stage coming
1: That's
0: in there.
1: Cute.
0: Yeah, they do that, 10 o'clock, what time?
1: Well, it says 10.
0: Oh, it is 10.
1: So I don't know.
0: 10 o'clock on a Thursday they get together. It's great to see them. When I go in there after Men's Shed, they're just sort of packing up. They're having a great time. It's
1: a good way
0: to get some gentle exercise.
1: That's right.
0: Get a nice lady glow up.
1: We don't want to swing and sway a hip out, do we?
0: That's right.
1: Okay. What have we got next? We've got Yoga Fit for over 50s. I can do that.
0: Yeah. That's
1: 11 a.m.
0: A great yoga session. In fact, that was one of the great things that Sally and I did. We got into yoga and we found great friends within that yoga group. Yeah,
1: that's
0: it's
1: good.
0: A good one to do.
1: Yeah, I prefer to do it on my own for a bit until I get the understanding of what I'm actually doing and the positions that's happening. I do hear there's some people that do naked yoga, but I don't think they do that at the Harvey Rec Centre. I don't think that's appropriate, hey?
0: No, probably not.
1: For over 50s.
0: Probably not.
1: All right, let's move on.
0: There's nothing wrong with
1: you
0: over 50s.
1: You just never know what I'm going to say. What else have we got? Let me have a look at my writing.
0: What's happening down in Brunswick today?
1: Bronzy, yeah, you've got something that I didn't write on my little post-it note. There we go.
0: Here's a clue. It's their shed.
1: What's happening with their shed? Well, I can't understand.
0: 9:30, 9 o'clock on a Thursday morning.
1: 9 o'clock, Harvey Men's Shed.
0: Yes, Harvey Men's Shed.
1: Yep, all it says. That's
0: and
1: good.
0: Down down in Brunswick as well, you can get along to their session. They have a mixed session on a Thursday, so dive into the showground area down there in Brunswick. Turn to your left as you go in and you'll find the shed. They have a mixed session with the ladies and the gentlemen down there. We just have the blokes here at our men's shed. But if you are a lady in this area and you wish to get involved in a shed, they have the men's and hens session on a Thursday. And on Saturday, it's the blokes in the morning up until midday, from 9 till midday, and then from 12:30 through until 4, you've got the ladies come into the shed and they have their ladies-only session on a Saturday afternoon.
1: What are they doing there? Like, I know what the men do.
0: They play with the power tools.
1: Oh, do they?
0: Cut the wood and
1: do
0: the stuff that they want to do.
1: Good on them.
0: But, yeah, there's all sorts of projects you can work on, whether it's something for your own home or someone might have commissioned something. But basically it's just all about getting your head straight, having time with other people and getting into the community. That's all it is.
1: Yeah.
0: It's a lot of it over a cup of coffee and a bicky or a piece of cake or slice. Or
1: Good idea.
0: All those nice things that suddenly appear at the shed.
1: It's nice that you've included the women, but not here. Is that correct?
0: So that's right. Well, there's a men's shed here.
1: Okay.
0: Yeah, yeah.
1: Where's the women's shed? Do we start one up, ladies? Let's start a women's shed up.
0: Certainly can. No problems at all. You just got to go down the road to Brunswick. They've got the ladies there. But another way of getting together for the ladies, of course, on a Thursday, started 12 minutes ago. Oh, no, it doesn't. It starts in 18 minutes from now. Chick chat.
1: Chick chat.
0: Harvey Connect.
1: Oh, that's where have they got? Yeah, Harvey Connect.
0: Yeah. So get in there. It's a great thing to do.
1: That is.
0: I think we should play a song.
1: Yeah. And look, went stale for a bit there, didn't it?
0: Look what's up.
1: What?
0: Not while I was stalking.
1: Jump.
0: Oh, yeah. Van Halen.
1: Harsh. All right.
0: All right. Here we go. 13 minutes past 9 o'clock. Here is Van Halen with
1: Jump.

0: Yeah. Hello, I'm on. So we're talking about food bank this morning. We've got food bank at the CRC Brunswick today, 10:45 till 11:30. It's also on Tuesdays, the 1st and 3rd of the month, from 10:30 to 11:15. So not to confuse you, today is at 10:45 till 11:30. Then it will roll around, as Duncan said, roll on.
1: Roll down the road.
0: Roll down the road to Harvey, which is on from 12 till 12:45 at the Harvey Community Recreation Centre. Is that right? Harvey Community...
1: Community Resource
0: Centre. Resource.
1: Yes. Number 5 Gibbs Street in Harvey, just sort of behind Retrovision. If you've got, if you're looking from the main street of Harvey towards Retrovision, behind that.
0: So that's 12 till 12:45 today, and then Yarloop every Wednesday 11:30 to 12:30.
1: That's right. So now you've seen how Food Bank operates, haven't you?
0: Yes, I used to go there actually when was it during COVID? I'm pretty sure it was during COVID when I wasn't allowed to. Going to any shops.
1: Yeah, well, money got tight. You were you lost your job, like a lot of people did during the COVID time.
0: Yep.
1: So
0: it's very handy.
1: Yeah,
0: Loved it.
1: And it what's there? Everything. I always say sort of everything from dog food through to steak or nappies or Vegemite or peanut paste or whatever it is.
0: But no, you pretty much covered it. Yeah. Yeah, the fruit and vegetables I think are free. The meat that's quite cheap. I think the fruit and veg is free, but.
1: If it's not free, it's very, very cheap.
0: If it's not, I'm lying.
1: Yep.
0: And then you've got cans, which soups, you've got, can't even remember now, it has been a while, but it's basically nappies, sanitary items.
1: There's heaps and heaps of different stuff, isn't
0: there? There is, yeah, it's a lot of variety. Yeah. It does change depending on what's been donated. But
1: yeah, and they're very cheap. It used to be that you had to actually sort of jump through a whole lot of hoops to be able to utilise this service, but not now. People understand that... that everybody's hurting with the cost of living. Obviously, if you can, if you don't need it, please don't use it, don't utilise it, and take away from other people. But it is great. It's a very, very, very well used thing and appreciated greatly.
0: It is, and they're all volunteers too, and they're wonderful people. Yeah. Have it well organised.
1: Yep. Hey, now you went to a concert just recently, didn't you?
0: Last month, I think it was. It was Noiseworks. Back in, what's it, Bunbury Rec Centre.
1: That's
0: I think that's what it's called. Yeah. Yep. Went to Noiseworks and met the band and went backstage and had a bit of a party time afterwards. So had a good time with Noiseworks. He's lovely man. Lovely man. I love him.
1: Yeah.
0: Loved him for years. I saw him, I think, when I was
1: now, who's him?
0: 21. John Stevens.
1: Right.
0: Stevens.
1: Stevens, that's right.
0: Stevens, so he, I saw him first when I was 21 down in Lawn, so that's the very first time. So I've seen him 3 times now.
1: Yeah.
0: I love him. Still got his groove on, still looks nice, still sings well.
1: It's great.
0: Beautiful.
1: How about we play that now, all right? So what are we going to play? Which Noiseworks song?
0: We're playing No Lies, No Lies.
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0: Well, there you go. That was Pink with Trouble. You like that one, don't you, Marnie? I saw you dancing.
1: I was doing Tai Chi.
0: Oh, is that what you're doing? Well, of course, Tuesday mornings at 9:30 is the Tai Chi time down at the Harvey Community Resource Centre. A great thing to do. Only goes for about 40 minutes, but always cake and coffee and bickies and conversation afterwards.
1: Just put on what you just worked off.
0: Yeah.
1: It's good.
0: Why not?
1: Yeah.
0: What have you got there to share with us, Mum?
1: Oh, I've got a few things happening. I think we've got the Harvey Bowling Club first up. Tomorrow night is Freo versus the Cats. It's very exciting.
0: That's a semi-final, isn't it?
1: Is it?
0: You're out if you lose that
1: Oh,
0: one.
1: Yeah, true. So, yeah, that opens at 4:30, but the actual game probably won't start till 6, but that's okay. We've got meals. We've got raffles. It's going to be a 23-degree day, so beautifully. Don't need the log fire. Yeah. Might rain about 7, but, you know, just check the weather.
0: So that'll be fun. So that's
1: wear your colours, people. Wear your colours. Get into it.
0: That's right. What colours should they wear?
1: I'm not saying. I'm Essendon, so any colours.
0: You've had a good season this year. Oh, look at me with my football knowledge.
1: Yeah. Well, you know, we got the best pick of the draft next year, so we'll go with that.
0: A very positive way of looking at it.
1: Yeah. It's the only way you can look at it. The grand final. Harvey Bowling Club also is 26th of September. Clubs open at 10, bounce down at 12:30. So we've got 3 big screen TVs, a roaring log fire if it's cold, beer and a glass of wine for $5, bargain. Halftime snacks and wear your favourite team colours. So they've got raffles, lucky number cash prizes up for grabs. So if you need to RSVP, it says, for catering. So that's to Robin. Robin's phone number is 0418 959595. It's at the bottom of the leaflet, so I can give that away. That's it, really, for the grand final AFL. Where else would you want to be but the Harvey Bowling Club?
0: Well, that's it. Done, man.
1: Silence.
0: You're doing a good job. I'm just preparing kitchen requests, which of course is coming up as soon as we stop talking, really. Well, what else have you got there, Marn?
1: Tomorrow night we're going to the Johnny Jukebox. Duncan?
0: Yeah, we are going, Marn. You and I.
1: I'm
0: taking my wife.
1: Yeah. Oh, Sally. Third wheel. Come on, Sal.
0: And you're taking your partner, aren't you?
1: Brandy.
0: Yes.
1: Yes. And Shaz. Taking Brandy and Shazza.
0: I reckon it'll be a fun night.
1: It will be. So it's Johnny Jukebox. Do you know I never actually saw him? Was he on The Voice? That's something I don't know.
0: Yeah, one of those.
1: Yeah. What am I saying? A night of rock and roll with Johnny Jukebox. Harvey Rec and Cultural Centre tomorrow starts at, doors open at 6:15. Show starts at 7. So that's if you're not going there and you haven't got a ticket, then go to the Harvey Bowling Club because they're both on at the same time.
0: That's it. It'll be a bit of fun. If you do want to see Johnny Jukebox and you are already booked in to see your footy, or let's just say you're a footy tragic, you can always get in contact with, who's putting it on down there? The town team at Brunswick. Johnny Jukebox is going to be there on the 12th, so the Saturday.
1: Oh, yep, the Brunswick.
0: Saturday night.
1: Harvey Hall?
0: Tickets may still be available for that. It's all part of the 90-year celebrations of the Brunswick Town Hall.
1: I think they're $40 per person. Should be good.
0: Yeah.
1: There's going to be, you've got to bring your own supper for tomorrow night. I'm not sure about Brunswick. It doesn't be the same. There's a licensed bar, silent auction, raffles, plus more.
0: Bring some nibblies and stuff.
1: Yeah,
0: because it's always, you know, whenever I go to those things, I look at our table and I think, what an impressive job my beautiful wife has done in all the wonderful stuff. And I feel sorry for the people on the other tables.
1: I know.
0: So, yeah.
1: Well, do you not cook or do anything? No?
0: I can eat.
1: Oh, you can eat?
0: Yeah, of course. I can cook. You don't get this size without cooking. All right. It's 29 minutes to 10 o'clock, which means we're late.
1: Oh, my bad.
0: No, that's all good. Let's have a listen to this beautiful little intro.

So in the kitchen today, Kim, of course, is captain of the kitchen. Kelvin is in there as well. Liam and Brody. So cooking up a storm they are. This is a pick from Kim himself. And it's off an album. And I looked this one up because I know that Regurgitator can be a little bit spicy. There is a language warning on the album, but this song is okay. If this song isn't okay, hey, listen, let's just put a little language warning out there, but I'm sure if it's on our system, it should be fine. Here we go, Regurgitator with Kim's pick, and it's actually called, well, it's an exclamation mark. That's it, and then in brackets, the song formerly known as. So I think that's sort of a play on Prince, old symbol, whatever it is. Well, let's have a listen to it together. Here they are, Regurgitator. With, well, the song formerly known as...

0: DJ. There you go. You were saying how much you like Regurgitator.
1: I do. Seen them a few times too. Look at me, a little band groupie.
0: Yeah, rock chick. Rock chick. Hey, thank you very much, Kim, Kelvin, Liam and Bronny in the kitchen there at Harvey Connect. 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Sit down and eat it or take it away. Have it for lunch or have it for dinner. But always great stuff. Proper home-cooked meals with Yum. Proper ingredients, you know. There's a lot of real stuff in there rather than a lot of rubbish that that you can get at other places. Yes, proper home-cooked meal from locally sourced ingredients.
1: How do you get that? How do you do that? Do you know?
0: Oh, how can you have a meal down there?
1: Or yeah, how do you
0: get meals on Wheels? Well, first of all, the very best thing to do is to have a chat at the good folk at Harvey Connect.
1: Yeah.
0: You can get in contact with them.
1: Right.
0: You can get onto the Meals on Wheels program if you are at home. And you wish to have your food delivered to you. It's very, very cheap and very nutritious, yummy food.
1: Hmm.
0: So well worth doing. Or you can just go in there and have lunch. All you could do is contact the centre, make a booking. $10 for main only, or you chuck another $5 in, you'll get a soup to start with and a dessert to finish with. And I tell you what, a big bowl of custard and ice cream and cake and whatever the dessert is always good value.
1: Yum.
0: Mm.
1: Sounds good.
0: All right. Motorbikes.
1: Yeah. I just had a look on the Harvey notice board and I saw that Gary Cleaver has put this awesome fundraiser up. So if you guys can, if you're into the bikes and the, what was he saying? Camps, classic cars, whatever you drive or ride. So was that fundraiser in your calendar? People cancel it, affects everyone or of us in some way. Let me get my words right. Whether it's your mother, father, siblings, or your loved partner, we need these fundraisers to help beat this horrible disease. Awesome band at the end of the run can camp if over. If you wish, hot rods, classic cars, or whatever you drive or ride is more than welcome. So come along and have an excellent day and night with good people. It's called, let me just double check this, Overnight Poker Run.
0: Yeah.
1: So it's from the Rogue Riders. The overnight ride is back on the 3rd of October. So registration's from 9:30, stands up at 10:30, starting at the Shell northbound. I've got to read with my glasses. Opposite Farmer's Market and finishing at Mumby.
0: Yeah, the Mumble Up Pub. Have you ever been out there?
1: No.
0: Oh, I tell you, Sally and I went and had lunch at the Mumby.
1: Really?
0: It's great. It's been taken over by new people in the last, let's say, year and a half or so.
1: Wow.
0: A really, really great thing, just in the middle of absolutely nowhere, not very far away from here, but, sort of a collie way, sort of over there.
1: I see.
0: And, it's great. A great little pub. Fantastic food. I must admit, it was a beautiful meal down there.
1: Yep.
0: But a great thing to do. These rides, they're raising money for the Perkins Institute, the cancer research institution that we have up in Perth.
1: They are.
0: Part of Charlie Gardner Hospital up there, or sort of hanging off that anyway. A good thing to do.
1: And it's $30 day rider, $50 camping and breakfast if you want. So there's camping available, there's raffles, prizes and a live band. So registration.
0: Yeah, the Mumby's got one of those great little stages, outdoor venue thing. It's really, really cool. Even if you don't go on this poker run, the motorbike run down there to raise money for cancer research.
1: Go have a look.
0: Just get down to the Mumby. That's why you live down here in the southwest, so you can go off and explore places around. It's a beautiful place to live. Hey, I have a song up now at 20 minutes to 10 o'clock. It's by The Divinyls. It's called I Touch Myself.
1: Yep, my favourite.
0: Yeah.
1: Do you know when I worked at the fish and chip shop? I used to sing that all the time. And my little surrogate daughter that I called her, Jacinta, if she's listening, she used to absolutely throw up every time I sang that.
0: Well, I tell you what, if you do want to throw up, Rolf Harris did a version of this song.
1: Oh, no, that's just gone too far.
0: It's on the YouTubes, so if you do want to get a little bit of vomit in your mouth, have a look at that.
1: That's
0: but let's listen to the original now. This is The Divinyls with I Touch Myself.
1: All right.

0: and Marnie.
1: Well done.
0: Yes, I've got Marnie in the studio with me. I like it when I've got somebody else in here to
1: banter.
0: To share
1: bounce
0: with.
1: Off.
0: It's great. No, I'm not going to bounce off. There's no two ways about that. I tell you what, we can say thank you to a few people though, can't we?
1: Certainly can. We can say thank you for our sponsors. So Jenny's Shoes and Fashion. Go on in and see Jenny. I've been in there many a times and get lost. Sometimes I'm in there for hours. And there's Framed by Tony. G'day, Tony. Morecore Painting. Now, I wanted to know more about these guys, and I had a look up, and they're a family-owned and operated. The owner's name's Damon, and he does painting and decorating for a Mostra Lynn, but it goes throughout Harvey and all the regions. So
0: I wonder if he's related to Matt.
1: Well, yeah, his first name's Damon, so then there's a long last name, and I wasn't sure.
0: All right. Wheelbarrow. What? Wheelbarrow, if you can't pronounce it, Damon Wheelbarrow,
1: yeah,
0: he'll do.
1: Okay.
0: Hey, big thank you to you, Damon.
1: Let's go, Damon. Brownies Tools and Transfers, MJL Gyprocking, got Maddie there.
0: Yep, so Gyprocking.
1: Gyprocking.
0: Yeah, Matt, you know, this is Gyprocking around the walls, you know, those sheets. You just look confused.
1: Quite aware.
0: Yeah, okay.
1: I was confused because I was like, what shall I talk about next with Maddie? G'day, Maddie. How you going today? Beautiful day for Gyprocking.
0: Yeah, no, a big thank you to all of our sponsors. Who else is on that list?
1: There's Real Steel Electrics. He's hurrying me up. Ian and Sharon Willis.
0: No, I'm not hurrying you. No.
1: Harvey District Water Sports, which is Binning Up Fishing Club. Now, I've got to go down there for dinner one night.
0: Yes,
1: I have
0: Friday
1: met
0: night.
1: Them before at the Harvey Golf Club.

0: and I should go down there because I said I would.
1: That's right. And you got to meet Nedzi.
0: Nedzi?
1: He's a classic.
0: Is he?
1: Yeah.
0: Have you been there?
1: Yeah.
0: Oh,
1: yeah,
0: okay.
1: Yeah.
0: Going to go there. It's a Friday night. So
1: Friday nights. That's right.
0: Excellent. Harvey Tree Care. Dave and Liz Smith.
1: Yeah.
0: Carleek for Hair. There's Esther. And Westpac Bank Harvey, the very last bank in Harvey.
1: Yeah, big thank you to all those businesses. If you have a business and you wish to reach out into the community and do good stuff, why not get in contact with us here at the station? We've always got a spot for you. It'd be lovely to have you on our team. Of course, we have lots of get-togethers. In fact, we're having a get-together on the 19th, if I'm not mistaken.
0: Hallelujah.
1: All the radio crew getting together and just going to have a bit of a laugh and a feed and maybe have a drink or two out at Old Coast Brewery.
0: Yeah.
1: Which will be good fun.
0: It will be fun.
1: Yeah. All right, Marn.
0: Yo.
1: I reckon we should play a song. What do you think?
0: All right, what are we playing?
1: Well, this one, the
0: Does
1: Village
0: People. Does it get better from I touch myself?
1: Yeah. The Village People wrote this one about me.
0: What? What's it called?
1: It's Macho Man. Look at me. I'm as manly as they come.

0: dig my hairy chest.
1: I'm not even going there, hey.
0: Yeah, village people. They were great. Do you know, we never thought that they were a bunch of gay fellas.
1: We didn't think George Michael was either.
0: Unbelievable. Back in those days, it was all, yeah. Prince?
1: Is
0: no.
1: he? Yes.
0: No, Prince was married. No.
1: Oh, would go both.
0: Elton John was married, so I can't really use that as an excuse. True. But no, Prince Sheena Easton was you know, my baby takes the morning train. Yeah, she was married to him for a while.
1: Oh, I did not know that.
0: Yeah. Very, very talented.
1: Let's move on.
0: Sad that he died because he had so much more to give. Prince. No, it's radio. You can't just look at me nodding. Yes. All right. What have you
1: George
0: got?
1: George Michael, Prince. I was just thinking they all did. Yeah. That's why I was like looking at you. What are we doing? Oh, I'm gonna take over for a second.
0: All right. You
1: There's
0: do
1: a
0: that.
1: May Gibbs craft competition.
0: Yep.
1: It actually opened on the 21st of August. So a lot of people know about this, but it's with the Shire of Harvey Library Services. It closes on the 16th of September. So there's prizes given out on the 18th of September. So there's Group 1 adults and high schoolers, Group 2 pre and primary schoolers. So you've got to make any art or craft item with a May Gibbs theme.
0: So honky nuts. Lots of honky nuts.
1: Eucalyptus leaves as well.
0: Yes.
1: That could be part of it.
0: Yeah.
1: Yeah. So many different options. So closes on the 16th of September.
0: So there's a whole celebration around May Gibbs at the moment.
1: Yes.
0: And they've got a May Gibbs easy knitting pattern as well, which is for an Australian bush baby beanie. So any babies out there, 0 to 6 months, it's a whole thing. You can get that at the library. They're also asking for people to knit poppies for Remembrance Day, of course, the 11th of September. It's coming up. Can't believe that, hey?
1: Oh, no.
0: We're just flying through this year. Every year I say this. I can't believe that we're coming up to the end of the year. We'll be talking about Christmas very soon. That's ridiculous. But they're asking poppies. They need hundreds of poppies to be knitted, crocheted or whatever, and they've got patterns down there. So if you can help out with that. I know that the Knit and Natter group that get together on a Thursday at 1:30. They're working on a whole lot of poppies for this, but it'll look absolutely wonderful.
1: What do they do with them? Do they sell them?
0: No, they're just as a display.
1: Oh, as a display.
0: I don't know what they do with them at the end. Yeah.
1: I'd buy one and put it on the, you know, little penny.
0: Yes. Remember the craze of knitting, doing covering trees, tree trunks.
1: Oh, yeah, that's right.
0: In knitting. Mm. Can't remember what they
1: remember
0: used to call that.
1: I tried to do it, but because I'm left-handed, people were trying to teach me. But then there was apparently you can teach someone left-handed in a mirror.
0: That's what I was just about to say to you.
1: I didn't know that.
0: Yeah.
1: Good idea.
0: Yeah.
1: I should try that.
0: See, all you got to do is find someone left-handed in a mirror and off you go.
1: Huh?
0: Don't worry. Hey, oh, golly, look at the time. It's 5 minutes and 39 seconds before we're meant to be out of here.
1: Yep.
0: Look, let's get rid of... let's get rid of 3 minutes of that with War. War is the artist. The song is Low Rider. And this comes straight from the world of Cheech and Chong. Enjoy this one.

0: Dun, dun.
1: Yeah.
0: Dun, dun.
1: It's a good one, isn't it?
0: Had a bit of a groove then. There was no Tai Chi happening.
1: It is a bit of background, a good sort of background music. But yes, the Cheech and Chong movies, weren't they fun back in the day?
0: Weren't they?
1: Hey, we have got a full program. And when I say full program, if we haven't actually got a program, we'll just play music anyway. But that's happening today. Shire Chat comes on at 11 a.m. There's lots of chat about Shire Chat on the Facebooks, our local Facebook page, but you can have a listen. It'll be Michelle Campbell, no doubt, with David Marshall. If you do wish to have a look, a listen to the Shire Chat, you can go on to the Shire's website, have a look under their media tab, or just Google or do whatever and just say Harvey Radio and on the Shire website, and you'll find links to the last few weeks. And in fact, you might be quite impressed with the one that happened last week. It was our temporary CEO, the new fellow that's sitting in the big seat. His name's Tony, and he came in and had a chat with David Marshall and Michelle Campbell. And yeah, you get to know a little bit about him. I want to get him on the show and just have a chat with him, find out more and more, because it's very, very important to have the right person sitting in that seat.
0: What does he do?
1: He's the CEO.
0: Of
1: the Harvey Shire.
0: Oh, so what's David then? I'm confused.
1: David's Mr. Harvey. He's not there. No, David is the Harvey Recreation and Cultural Centre manager. So he manages that whole complex out there.
0: Right.
1: He's the chair of the radio committee here.
0: He is,
1: the Harvey
0: yes.
1: Community Radio.
0: Hi, David. How are you?
1: So, yeah. So that's where he fits
0: in. Oh, there
1: you go. But, yeah, the CEO. See, the CEO is the person that runs the office, the Shire. So all of the Shire staff, whether that be someone in the outside garden crew or someone in the communications team within, he's the man that runs all of that. The councillors appoint him. The councillors get one employee, and then he does everything. He runs the whole show. So he's come in temporarily, being a CEO at other places, but yeah, he's here with us now, and everybody seems to be liking what he's doing. It's a good thing.
0: Right.
1: Right. I reckon right. I should be out of here, or we should be out of here. And so as I speak, and I do a little bit of cleaning up on this stuff, but I'd like to say thank you to Karen Lindstrom for coming in and being my guest in the studio this morning. It was lovely to learn more about her and her life here. And, yeah, I think she's a wonderful ambassador for the community. So a big thank you to her for coming in. Thank you to you, Marnie.
0: Thank you for having me.
1: Thank you, of course, to all of our sponsors, Jenny Shoes and Fashion, Framed by Tony, Moorcore Painting, Brownies Tours and Transfers, MJL Gyp Rocking, Real Steel Electrics, Harvey District Water Sports, which is the Binning Up Fishing Club, Harvey Tree Care, Car Leak for Hair, and, of course, the Westpac Bank here in Harvey as well. So a big thank you to them. And thank you for coming in and being my co-host. And,
0: not a problem.
1: We had Big Al in, of course, to make us giggle.
0: We did.
1: Lots of stuff happening today. So looking forward to having a chat with you all tomorrow. You can always chat back, if you like, on our text line, 0426 307 199. But off and racing for the day today. Have fun, man. Nice to see you.
0: Thank you.
1: All right.
0: See ya.
1: Thanks very much for being with us. Hey!

0: Some of the best things in life can be hiding right there in plain sight. Jenny's Shoes and Fashions is one of those shops. Come on down to the main street of Harvey and you'll find Jenny and the crew in there with the most amazing range of shoes and fashions for both men and women. If Jenny hasn't got it, it's not worth wearing. Come on into the main street of Harvey, make yourself known to Jenny and her team, and I'm sure that you'll be very impressed. Thanks very much to Jenny Shoes and Fashions for being an amazing sponsor of Harvey Community Radio.
1: 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It's your town talking. Someday.

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0: That's what I want.
1: It's Trish Palminari here, Harvey Community Radio for Shire Chat. I'm in the studio today with Shire President Michelle Campbell. David's on a bit of a break. He's got some sort of lurgy, I think.
2: The man flu, I hear.
1: Yeah.
2: But in all seriousness, we hope you get well soon, David.
1: Absolutely.
2: Yes.
1: I hear it's going around. I believe your husband might be suffering a bit.
2: Yeah, I've actually sent him off to the doctors today. So hopefully he'll be on the improve. But gosh, they're hard work when they're not well.
1: Oh, they're so sicker than we are.
2: Of course. Yeah, but no, to everyone that's out there, it seems to be the flu season at the moment.
1: It is.
2: And there's a bit of a lurgy that keeps hanging around. So if you're not feeling well, I hope everyone recovers soon and gets out and enjoys some of the spring sunshine.
1: Absolutely. A bit of vitamin D. And we're not man-bashing here at all,
2: are we?
1: No, of course not. No, we do care about our blokes, don't we?
2: Yes.
1: Right. Well, so how have you been?
2: I've been very well.
1: Good to see you. Very busy.
2: On the weekend, I did that, was it Drive Wide?
1: Pass and Wide.
2: Well done to Lee and her team for coordinating that event on the Saturday morning. Just actually went up there to drag my sister up there and said, come on up to Harvey. Just want to go and support this little event. And so trotted on up there. There we go. And all these horsey terms coming out now. And just welcomed everybody. But it was fabulous to see all these beautiful horses and people in their light horse, 10th light horse uniforms and the carriages. And I thought, I'm going to use this opportunity and go for a beautiful ride.
1: Fantastic.
2: In Dave's carriage.
1: Yes.
2: Pulled by Conrad and Hannah, I believe.
1: Right.
2: Two beautiful black horses, Frisian horses, I believe.
1: Right. Didn't realise there were horses called Frisians.
2: No, I thought they were just cows.
1: Cows.
2: So you learned something, but no. Congrats to everybody that was involved in that and certainly raised the awareness that if you're driving along and you see someone on a cycle, there were cyclists there as well, so on a bicycle and or a horse, just to really slow down and go wide around them.
1: You've been horsing around a fair bit. Was that the weekend before you were doing something else with the horse?
2: Yeah, I was on a sulky with Chucky, the horse. So, yeah, and they were there as well. And they said, do you want to get up on the sulky? I said, no, I'm going in style. I went on Dave's beautiful carriage, very comfortable.
1: Well done.
2: Mm. Oh, so I have been busy.
1: Yeah, you have been busy.
2: That's good.
1: Yeah, and the radio station's been a little busy. You might know that we've actually been nominated for a couple of awards. In fact, three awards, to tell you the truth.
2: This is outstanding.
1: Isn't it exciting?
2: And I did read about it on the socials.
1: Yes.
2: So not one, not two, three.
1: Yeah, we're so excited.
2: That's perfect. So can I? Do you want me to go through them?
1: You can go through them. Why
2: Beautiful.
1: Not?
2: Beautiful. So the finalists for the 2026 Community Broadcasting Awards have been announced. Harvey Community Radio has been named a finalist in the Small Station of the Year category, and that's recognising the work of your volunteers and presenters like yourself, Trish,
1: Thank you.
2: In keeping local community radio strong. Of course, David Marshall.
1: I know.
2: Has been named a finalist for the Jane Brownrigg Award for outstanding. And now we know how much volunteer service David does for us, but this is recognising outstanding volunteer contribution, recognising his dedication and commitment to community broadcasting over 22 years.
1: So a little idea that he had a chat with the Harvey Main Street crew, Deb Booker and the team there, and 22 years later we're sitting in this booth.
2: Yeah, amazing. And of course, congrats to the Harvey Aboriginal Corporation.
1: I know, Leslie.
2: Which has been named a finalist in the Excellence in Indigenous Content and Engagement category. So this award recognises organisations that provide a really strong platform for those Indigenous voices and demonstrate a genuine commitment to Indigenous engagement and inclusion. The winners will be announced later in October. I just can't wait.
1: I know.
2: I'm sitting on the edge of my seat here. So really, all three, congrats on this recognition and everything crossed.
1: Thanks. Thank you.
2: Yeah.
1: I know the committee's really proud and David, the chair, obviously is delighted with the nominations. So, Yeah, it's an exciting time, so we can't wait to hear the results. It'll be so good.
2: Yeah, yeah. Well done, Harvey Community Radio
1: and
2: all the volunteers.
1: Yes, thank you. So on to Shire stuff now. Community groups out there can expect to apply for some money for some of their projects. I believe the community grants round has is starting to open up.
2: Yes, so that was my intro song.
1: Ah,
2: Money.
1: Got it.
2: That's What I Want by Barrett Strong. And I believe later the Beatles did a remix of it.
1: Yes.
2: But I do like the original by Barrett Strong.
1: Right. I think I might have misintroduced that one as
2: That's
1: the Beatles
2: all right.
1: version. That's okay.
2: I don't think, was that, that I think that was Barrett's. Anyway, it doesn't matter. That was my intro song. But it's to do with the round two of our community grants program. So, opens, I think, about the 1st of October.
1: Coming up, yep.
2: Yeah, so a really great opportunity for any of our community groups that are thinking about some events or workshops or activities or projects that can connect people and strengthen our community. So round one was a fabulous success. With funding awarded to such a diverse range of local initiatives. So if you've got a thought bubble, please reach out to our grants coordinator, Amani Harvey.
1: We love saying Amani Harvey.
2: Yes. And she'll be hosting those one-on-one project discussion sessions throughout October just to help any of the applicants through that process.
1: Yes.
2: Anyone applying for any of the grant funding is required to have that discussion before they put that application in.
1: Yeah, because you don't want to be wasting anyone's time. So maybe the thought bubble isn't something that could be progressed by this particular round. So it's good to know. Do we know approximately how much?
2: Listen, I believe that it is up to $5,000 for each of the grant applications. We're also looking at the partnership as well in this round.
1: Right.
2: But this is by invitation only. So there are some community groups like Lot 208, for example, the youth centre down in Australind, that we had been contributing to for some time prior. And we felt that, okay, instead of going through the process every 12 months, let's engage in a five-year partnership with Lot 208 so they get that recurring funding over that five-year period.
1: And Harvey Community Radio's got a partnership with the Shire as well, five years.
2: Go.
1: I think our round's coming up next year as well.
2: But that's by invitation. But certainly if any of the other groups, community groups, have some idea on a workshop they want to run or, as I said, an event or something, now's the time to reach out to Amani, get a appointment and sit down and have a chat with her.
1: That's fantastic. Mm. Now, if you've just tuned in, you're on Harvey Community Radio 96.5 FM. It's Your Town Talking, and I am Trish Palminari, and I am talking with the Shire President, Michelle Campbell, from the Shire of Harvey. And we're just reviewing, I believe you had a huge delegation come down last week, and it was the first of its type.
2: It was.
1: My understanding was.
2: Very exciting. So I think this is, I personally see it as people are actually recognising that the Shire of Harvey is now in a position of strength. We've got our population growth, regardless of the city status. We'll put that to one side.
1: Yeah.
2: But, you know, we are really batting above our average now and in compared to our other neighbouring and regional local governments. So it was a great pleasure to welcome representatives from the West Australian Planning Commission visiting our Shire last week and for some really productive discussions about the future of our region. As I touched on, you know, our businesses are growing, our industry's growing, and our population is growing. So we shared an overview of our key strategic and regional opportunities, including that residential growth, the demand for housing and land development, our economic development, our tourism, our investment, and the major projects that we have happening across the Harvey region. And the discussion also provided that important opportunity to highlight several planning matters that are currently progressing through the West Australian Planning Commission, including the Shire's updated local planning strategy and proposed, we have a number of scheme amendments sitting with the WAPC at the moment, supporting some really important residential development in our Harvey region, and, you know, particularly down at Australind with Treendale, and up here with Wright Street and Lee Street, you know, the we're working through there. So, listener, thank you to the Commission representatives who took the time to visit us and engage with us. We really did appreciate that opportunity to discuss our priorities and the challenges that we are facing. Yeah. And also, out of that comes opportunities for us as well. So, and we look forward to continuing to work together as the Harvey region grows. So, yeah, real tick in the box for us.
1: No, that was pretty amazing. And, I mean, it's fair to say, isn't it, really, given the population growth, that, you know, this shire is actually experiencing the sorts of pressures that urban centres, you know, with that population growth. I know the city status kind of threshold was around 20,000. Well, we're talking population of over 32,000
2: and growing.
1: And growing.
2: I mean, it'll be interesting with the when the results of the latest census comes out to firm up our numbers.
1: Yes.
2: But growing at a rapid rate. And with that comes lots of challenges and lots of opportunities for us as well. So looking forward, we've got a really healthy future for the Shire of Harvey.
1: We are.
2: And we can now speak from a position of strength.
1: Absolutely.
2: Which I take that on board. Yeah.
1: And it's interesting, isn't it, that this is the first type of visit that we've had from this particular group. So obviously, you know, we're being noticed.
2: We are.
1: Which is
2: good.
1: Congratulations on the great work you're doing.
2: Well, not just us. It's, you know, it's a team effort.
1: Yeah.
2: But a couple of these development opportunities have been driven by local councillors who have brought a thought bubble to council, and council's endorsed it. So, and I know Robin Coleman's has been a really strong advocate for development in the Harvey area. So, it's great that and the WAPC were very impressed that, you know, council was being strategically thinking about the future and identifying areas where there were housing opportunities. So, yeah, we're being noticed, which is good.
1: That is good, isn't it? It's always good to be noticed. While we're congratulating everyone, we've got some great news around the WA Rangers Association Awards. I believe there's huge congratulations for the team up at the depot who work very, very hard. What's going on there?
2: Listen, I'm absolutely stoked to read about this one. So, and really proud to share with our listeners that the Shire of Harvey Ranger Services team has been named as finalist.
1: Wow.
2: In the WA Rangers Association 2026 Ranger Team of the Year Award. Sounds, and don't they look fabulous on our socials? Great photo there. So this award recognises the outstanding performance, teamwork and dedication, celebrating teams that demonstrate excellence in service delivery, community engagement and professional development. So our Rangers just deal with
1: so much.
2: A broad spectrum. You know, their role from animal management through to litter control to emergency management. Our rangers cover a lot of ground across the Harvey region. You know, you might see them up here and then they're out at the coast and then they're down at Australind driving around. Being named a finalist is such a fantastic recognition for the work that our rangers do every day. You know, they're those quiet achievers, they're behind the scenes, but they're at the grassroots of our community.
1: Absolutely, and everyone knows them by name, and they do such an amazing job. So congratulations, Rangers.
2: Congrats, to the entire team, and we're really proud to see the work that they've done and really proud that they're getting that recognition.
1: Yeah, and of course they all come under Hayden Jones, who I think we all know locally, involved in the Harvey Benja Cricket Club, so the man on the sports field there. Oh, look, we've got some other news. Obviously, there's a fair bit of roadworks happening in Brunswick Junction.
2: Yes.
1: So, and it looks like it's going to be taking quite a while by the looks of things.
2: I see some signage up already.
1: Right, yep.
2: On the Southwest Highway. So, Main Roads have just let us know that they're doing some rehabilitation and widening works along the Southwest Highway in Brunswick, starting from Monday the 14th of September, so next Monday,
1: right,
2: and through till early December. Now, this is going to come be around Brunswick Show Day as well. So just be aware if you're planning on coming from the Bunbury side, I think, into or the Australian side into Brunswick on Brunswick Show Day. There'll be maybe some roadworks around. So the works will progress one section at a time. They're starting at 6:30 a.m., working through till 5:30 p.m., Monday to Friday, and weekend works may also be scheduled as well.
1: Right.
2: So, you know, it's just a matter of being aware of it. It's
1: absolutely
2: around the intersection of Paps Road. So there'll be some temporary speed restrictions, you know, moving to the single lane closure stuff, increased travel time, traffic management and signage in place. So I think it's just being aware that it's happening over that period.
1: And I'm sure the traffic management team from the Brunswick Show will be working in unison with Main Roads to make sure that the traffic disruptions to the show aren't too bad.
2: Minimal.
1: So, yeah.
2: Because it's hectic on show day.
1: Yeah, I know it is. But such a great show for the region. So really looking forward to that this year again.
2: For sure. Yes.
1: I know you actually get invited to do a few things, don't you, at the show?
2: Now, what did I do last year? I was invited to present the Poultry Awards.
1: Now, there's a story about you and poultry, I believe.
2: Oh, yes. Well, I come from a background of being a egg collector.
1: There you go.
2: Yeah, during my school years. So a bit of pocket money. Worked out at Bramley Chicken Farm out near Picton.
1: Right.
2: Weekend job collecting eggs.
1: Nice.
2: Yes.
1: Did you get a fair bit of money or what?
2: I think I got 2 days' work, two shifts a day, $15.
1: Wow.
2: Just enough fuel money for my car.
1: I was going to say, just enough lolly money
2: for
1: the old bags of lollies that we used to get.
2: $15 I got, collect.
1: That's
2: and,
1: unreal.
2: You know, and it was free range. So, I had chooks climbing all over me. And, but got free eggs. So there
1: That's
2: you go.
1: It.
2: At the price of eggs today.
1: Absolutely.
2: Yep.
1: Yeah.
2: Love them. So, that was my pocket money.
1: Right. So, Brunswick Showgrounds then will not be available, I believe. We need to give the locals a quick heads up that the dog exercise area in the Brunswick Showgrounds will be, that's right. So, St. Michael's Catholic Primary School will be holding a cross-country event this Friday, so the 11th of September.
2: Yeah.
1: So, tell us about that.
2: If you're listening to this program on a Thursday, you'll get this. If you're listening to it at 1 p.m. on the Friday, then you've missed it.
1: Yeah, sorry.
2: Sorry. But anyway, so well done to the St. Michael's Catholic School. Cross-country event, as you said, on Friday the 11th. The event runs from 9 a.m. to 12:30, and the path will cross through the dog exercise area as well as some of the bitumen roads running through the showground. So if you're out and about with your four-legged doggy during that time, please take extra care. Maybe have them on a lead because you don't want them chasing the kids. And it's just this Friday, 9 a.m. to 12:30, and they'll be utilising parts of the Brunswick Showgrounds, including the off-leash dog area.
1: Right, good to know. I actually, I had a lovely morning this morning, I have to say. I had a cup of coffee and some savoury scones with Ian Willis, and he had two dogs, and I just want to do a shout-out to Retro, who licked me from top to bottom. He was so excited to see me. So a big hello out there to Retro. And thank you again, Ian and Sharon, for your hospitality this morning. It was lovely to sit down and have a cup of coffee. And Ian did say he wasn't great at making coffee, but he certainly is great at making scones. You're listening to Shire Chat, and I'm just having a chat. Trish Palminari. David's away sick today, unfortunately, but he will be back next week. I'm having a chat to the Shire president, and we're talking about the Harvey Town Hall works. So exciting. I see that the old Harvey Community Radio building is now
2: gone.
1: gone.
2: I know. That didn't take – once they made that – once they started, it didn't take them long, did it?
1: It didn't at all. Yes. And I looked at it this morning and I thought, okay, the old Meta stove's still standing.
2: I wonder what we're going to do with that, because when I drove past the other day, I saw it standing and I thought – oh, I hope we're keeping the bricks and that around that old chimney there.
1: Yeah, I think so. I'm not sure. We'll have to find out.
2: Yeah,
1: we will.
2: Your mission, Trish.
1: My mission.
2: You choose to accept is to find out what we're going to do with the old Meta stove and the brickworks there.
1: It was kind of winking at me from the other side of the fence, and I thought, oh, it just wants to come home with me.
2: Oh, does it? Yeah, it'd be lovely. Yeah. But no, there is some activity happening around the Harvey Town Hall. So the Shire will be undertaking maintenance work commencing next Monday, and these works are required to prevent the further degradation of the facade and ensure the ongoing safety and continued use for the community. So for the duration of these works, access, now this is the really important part, the access around the building will be restricted.
1: Right.
2: Starting from Wednesday. So if you're listening to this on a Thursday, it's already started.
1: Yep.
2: Temporary measures will include a modified footpath along Young Street, the closure of 6 parking bays, which is where I normally park if I can get a spot there.
1: So the old wolfhound won't have a spot.
2: Wolfhound will have to park somewhere else.
1: Yep.
2: Construction fencing around the front and the side of the town hall, and the closure of a section of the southern end of the Shire car park so the contractors can get in and out. So the works are expected to be completed and access restrictions by Wednesday the 23rd of September. Our priority during these works is obviously to continue safety of our members of the public. And so please take care, particularly for those kids that walk along there.
1: Yeah,
2: heading
1: after school.
2: Down to school before and after, access to the library and the like. Just be aware that, there is some work happening around that area. And I'll be parking somewhere else.
1: Yeah, sorry
2: That's
1: about
2: all right.
1: that. I mean, but it's such exciting times, isn't it? Because obviously the Harvey Community Radio building is no longer getting ready for the library expansion project. The works to the town hall, of course, are another part of the program, getting that building ready for, and I believe there's some internal works coming as well, getting that building ready for the temporary library moved for the real work to begin. So great times in Young Street.
2: It is all happening. And, you know, there are works that are happening with the flooring in the lesser hall part so that it can accommodate the weight of the books when the current library transitions across to the Harvey Hall. So lots of preparation work happening in that area.
1: Yeah, and I believe Ruth and the team are already starting to pack up the books, and I think they've donated some books as well.
2: Oh, okay.
1: So to some of the schools, which is great. Yeah.
2: So it's a great opportunity, I suppose, for them to go through and say, oh, we'll move these books on, and then when the new library is built, they will have so much room for new books.
1: Absolutely. Yeah. And we'll be in there as well, Harvey Community Radio.
2: Yes, exciting times.
1: So there's lots happening in the project space, but there's also lots happening with something that kicked off a bit of noise on socials this week about the festival that is not a festival but really is a festival.
2: Yeah.
1: Based on the Australian Heritage Festival model of a tourism campaign that markets satellite events. So this kicks off this week, I believe.
2: Yeah, it does. And, really excited about the number of different satellite events, standalone events that are happening. And, you know, I'm going to take responsibility for the naming of this, you know, the Harvey Region Heritage Festival. The word festival conjures up something that maybe was not the intent of this particular event or a number of events that the Shire's delivering over this coming weekend. So I do apologise if the community have interpreted the naming of this event as a festival as such. It's certainly not like the Harvey Harvest Festival.
1: Definitely different model.
2: But a different model, and but still lots of different activities that are planned for this coming weekend that everyone can get out and enjoy. So Yeah, there's guided heritage walks. There's those self-guided tours.
1: We've got two new ones, the Yarloop and Brunswick.
2: Yeah,
1: that's right.
2: So I walked part of the Brunswick one the other day.
1: How'd you go?
2: I was exhausted. Exhausted. Yeah, but no, it was great. And it's great to read all the information on the signage there. So
1: yeah.
2: I really encourage people. QR codes, they can zap and get even more information. So there's been some really great work done around the self-guided heritage walks. So encourage people, if the sun's shining, to get out there and participate. There's a dinner dance at the Brunswick Hall.
1: Oh, the 90th celebrations continue.
2: Yes, listen, I hope when I turn 90, I have a 12 months of celebrating. But, Greg and I are going along to that one and looking forward to the Australian Senior High School Band playing some tunes and get up there and dancing, and there's a dinner involved as well. So looking forward to that one on the Saturday evening. I believe Melville Park's going to be open on the Saturday morning. There's markets down at the Australian Village. There's a tour of the Australian Pioneer Cemetery, which
1: now
2: would be really interesting.
1: Interesting. Yeah.
2: Yeah, a lot of old people here, historical connections with the local area that have been interned at the Australian Pioneer Cemetery. So I think Chris Bishop's giving the spiel around there.
1: Oh, okay.
2: So,
1: right.
2: Yeah, that could be really interesting. And, of course, there's the May Gibbs celebrations.
1: Yes, at the library. Is that the one at
2: library,
1: the library?
2: And there's one, well, during the following week there's a number of events at the Harvey Library, but I think it's being kicked off at Stirling Cottages on the Saturday.
1: Of course. Yes.
2: Morning. So hopefully I'll be able to bring up my 2-and-a-bit-year-old grandie, Molly. We've been invited to come up. So depending on her attitude on Saturday morning as to whether I bring my grandie, but I certainly hope to get up there for that event as well. So much happening around this weekend, around the Harvey Region Heritage Festival. There's a whole program online.
1: I think Cookin' Up's also doing something,
2: amazing. Welcome back to Cookin' Up.
1: Yeah.
2: There's so much happening. So get onto the Harvey Region website or the Shire website, click on the program, and hopefully there's something there that you can go along and join in.
1: Absolutely, and you'll see plenty of signage around town at the moment. If those of you that aren't sure how to use a QR code, you basically get your mobile camera, get your camera up and you point your camera at the QR code, and what that does, it provides a link straight to the web page and gives you all the information you'll need on the Harvey Region Heritage Festival. So the Shire has got a new booking system.
2: I believe so.
1: Yeah, it's going to be going live on Monday.
2: Well, here we go. So, launching a new online booking system for community facilities and venues through something called the Bookable Portal.
1: Oh, okay.
2: So I think we've been working on this for some time. So I'm very pleased to see that it's being launched. So this new system makes it easier to view all the venues and facilities that are available throughout our Shire, manage the bookings, submit applications online, so you can do it all in one place. So to make the booking, you simply visit harvey.bookable.net.au. Now, bookable is all one word, so B-O-O-K-A-B-L-E.
1: Great.
2: Create an account and follow the prompts. So I'm really hoping this is nice and simple, Trish.
1: Well, they've been testing it for a while, I understand.
2: Good.
1: Yeah, so this is all the... because the Shire owns quite a number of buildings, so community halls, town halls, other facilities that are open as venues for people to book for anything they want to do.
2: Okay then. And so once your booking is approved, you'll receive a confirmation letter and an invoice. And your booking is secured once payment has been received.
1: Right, okay.
2: So that's important. So just don't think that, I've done it.
1: Prepay.
2: Press submit and think that your booking's been approved. You actually have to pay for it.
1: Yep.
2: And once that payment's been received, then your booking will be approved. So there's a wide range of facilities, as you said, that can be booked through the portal, including the halls, pavilions, our rec grounds.
1: Oh, of course. Yeah, they need to be booked too, don't they?
2: Our rec centres, reserves and gardens and the like. So if you're planning an event, a meeting or a community activity, we encourage you to check out the new system. And for more information, pop onto the Shire of Harvey website. I'm hoping it's all there.
1: Should be there.
2: Goodio.
1: Have to check with the team, but I'm pretty sure it's all there.
2: We'll check with the team, but no. And just go on and have a look. Yeah. See what facilities are available that you may be interested in booking for your meetings or the like.
1: Or birthday parties or weddings even.
2: There you go. Yeah.
1: If you've just tuned in, we're coming to the end of the Shire Chat program. Trish Palminari speaking with Shire President Michelle Campbell. And very exciting news on the Reconciliation Action Plan. And I know the Shire Community Development Team have been working very hard on this. It's got the big tick.
2: They have. It's great news. So I also want to mention that the Shire of Harvey is now one of only two regional local governments in Western Australia with an endorsed Reconciliation Action Plan.
1: Oh, that's good.
2: Yeah, so well done to the Community Development Team, the Harvey Aboriginal Corporation and everybody, all the volunteers and the community that have been involved in this whole journey. And it's been a bit of a journey.
1: It has.
2: So the Reconciliation Action Plan is a strategy that supports the development of a more inclusive Harvey region and complements the Shire's broader multicultural initiatives that celebrate and uplift our local community. Now, I just want to say that, you know, my discussions with the local elders, and I'm talking about Leslie Ugel and Greg Little, the conversations that we have had around First Nations and the Reconciliation Action Plan, they actually identified the need to actually broaden it and make it more of a multicultural initiative. So that's a really great positive outcome from this whole conversation around the Reconciliation Action Plan. It's broader than what listeners may just be thinking
1: of. It's multicultural.
2: It is multicultural. Yeah. So I'm really proud of the work that the team have done, our staff have done. Really looking forward to continuing this important work alongside our Noongar people, our elders and our wider multicultural community, and seeing some really positive outcomes that will be delivered in the years ahead. So you can go to our Shire's webpage, of course, to have a look at the Reconciliation Action Plan.
1: That's so good.
2: And congrats to everybody.
1: Yeah, because, I mean, the Filipino community is quite large here. Obviously, the Italian community has been quite large.
2: The Palm Nation. It's just broadening. New Zealand, down in the New Zealanders, down in the southern end of the Shire. Yep. But, it's great.
1: No, it's really good. So congratulations to everyone involved in that. And I believe you've had a bit of communication from the community around the Harvey Bunbury Regional Council.
2: Bunbury Harvey Regional Council.
1: Did I do that the wrong way around?
2: That's all right.
1: Yeah.
2: Or it's hard not to put Harvey first,
1: isn't
2: it? I know.
1: Well, you know. That's
2: but,
1: who pays me.
2: Yeah. I just wanted to have a chat to the listeners in relation to, and there's been some commentary on socials about the fees that are being charged for those people that are visiting Stanley Road TIP or the Bunbury Harvey Regional Council TIP. The Shire has had a bit of flack over the fees. I just wanted to let listeners know that we don't actually set the fees. Bunbury Harvey Regional Council is a standalone regional council. They set their own fees.
1: Right. So they're quite separate from the Shire.
2: Quite separate. We are member councils.
1: Right.
2: And that's the governance structure side of it, us and the City of Bunbury. But the fee structure and the like are set by Bunbury Harvey Regional Council, not by the Shire of Harvey. You can go onto their web page. There's a link there that you can communicate your dissatisfaction if you have a dissatisfaction with the fee or their service or the like, I really encourage you to go on and provide that feedback to the Bunbury Harvey Regional Council. We run the Richardson Road tip. That's our baby up on Richardson Road. So if there's any issues with that, happy to take that on board. But anything to do with your level of satisfaction with the Stanley Road, I really encourage you to direct that through to Bunbury Harvey Regional Council.
1: And if you can't find the number, I'm sure if you have a look on the Shire's website under the waste facilities, you'll see the contact details there for the, I'll get it right, Bunbury Harvey Regional Council.
2: Yeah. They're the ones. Yep.
1: They're the ones. All right. Handballing that one. But, yeah.
2: Well, not hand. I just wanted to inform the listeners that
1: it does get confusing.
2: It does get confusing. And generally, you know, I'll t-

0: counsellors. We have two.
1: Right.
0: Yeah.
1: Okay.
0: So they make up the board, and therefore they set the fees.
1: Right. And they run quite separate to the Shires and the city, which is great.
0: Yes.
1: Right. Do you have anything else in your little bag of goodies? You
0: do. One other thing before I leave, and that's just a reminder about the Southwest Sports Awards.
1: Yes.
0: Coming up. So
1: that's come up quickly.
0: Yeah, so shining a spotlight on the outstanding sporting clubs, our coaches, your teammate, a volunteer that works in the canteen, or an official, you know, those umpires that don't usually get positive recognition. Nominations close on the 14th of October. So you've still got a couple of weeks, but it'll be here before you know it.
1: It will be.
0: There's a link on our Shire website or in our socials or the like.
1: Shire of Harvey's a sponsor, I believe.
0: We are a sponsor.
1: We are sponsoring that.
0: Yep. So, and it's a great night, you know, to go along to the awards. So I'd really love to be able to recognise some of our local sporting teams or volunteers or coaches.
1: Absolutely.
0: And I think last week's discussion, the temporary CEO wanted the best hot chips and gravy award. So we'll see
1: Excellent.
0: How that goes.
1: We'll see how that goes for sure. And I think we'll probably put something up on the Harvey Community Radio Facebook pages about that as well. I mean, there's so many volunteers. I mean, our sporting clubs couldn't exist without the volunteers
0: that
1: get involved. So it's great to see these awards recognising those people. And poor old umpires, hey, I wonder how the team's going to go on the weekend. Are we going to talk footy or are we not?
0: Oh, well, I was going to go out with Go Dockers.
1: Yeah.
0: A bit nervous, but my son went to the game last week and he said the atmosphere was fabulous. Once again, he was disappointed with the Dockers' performance. So I got a link for tickets this week and I sent them up to Mackenzie, who now lives in Perth. He goes, oh, I'm not going to go to the game.
1: Yeah.
0: But he ended up getting two tickets.
1: Oh, did he?
0: So he's going and it's sold out.
1: It's sold out, yeah. He's so lucky. Absolutely.
0: So he's very lucky. He got two tickets. He's going in. I said, you've got to support him, Mackenzie.
1: We want a West Australian team in the grand final, don't we?
0: Wouldn't that be fabulous?
1: Wouldn't it be great?
0: Mm-hmm.
1: All right.
0: Yep.
1: Well, all fingers crossed. And,
0: Everything crossed for the Dockers.
1: I'll certainly be watching it, as I'm sure you will be.
0: I will be from
1: home.
0: And
1: I'm sure many of our listeners will be as well.
0: Yeah.
1: So once again, Shire Prez, Michelle Campbell, thank you so much for coming into the studio. David's bound to be back next week, so you'll be having a chat with him again.
0: Yeah.
1: In the meantime, tell us about your out song.
0: All right. I'm going out with Hall of Fame by The Script, and I think we just about have to set up a Hall of Fame with our rangers that are up.
1: Absolutely.
0: All our volunteers with Harvey Community Radio that are all up for a number of awards. And just in general, our community getting recognition in what they're doing. But Hall of Fame, The Script.
1: Here we go.

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1: This is NNews Western Australia. I'm Lee Harrison. Health department officials have responded to an 82-year-old man who was knocked back for surgery at the Royal Perth Hospital Spinal Outpatient Clinic. The state opposition says a letter sent to Peter Muckett saying extreme demand had affected the clinic's ability to care for patients exposes the extent of outpatient waiting lists. The East Metropolitan Health Service acknowledges that the letter may have appeared impersonal. It says the head of RPH Spinal Surgery will call Mr. Muckett to explain why he was considered unlikely to benefit from an operation. One Nation leader Pauline Hanson says WA Liberal MP Andrew Hastie is making a mountain out of a molehill over a cartoon on her website. The former elite soldier is demanding Senator Hanson remove the cartoon, which labels him a traitor. Mr. Hastie believes he's being targeted because he was subpoenaed to give evidence in the Ben Robert Smith defamation case. Senator Hanson has told News 24 that's not the case, arguing the cartoon is satire and she doesn't believe Mr. Hastie is a traitor.
2: I have the highest regard for people in the Defence Force and have fought for and are prepared to put their lives on the line for this country. And I respect him for his services that he's done for Australia. But I have not called him a traitor.
1: The Health Minister's been forced to once again defend the location of the new Women's and Babies Hospital being built next to Fiona Stanley Hospital in Murdoch. The location has drawn criticism for being too far from critical services for sick babies at the QE2 site. The state government's announced a more than $95 million investment to bring 19 new neonatal beds online at Perth Children's Hospital. The neonatal intensive care unit at Fiona Stanley Hospital will also be upgraded. Meredith Hammett says the decision isn't an admission of initial poor planning.
3: What it reflects is the feedback we've had from clinicians and others, but I think it also reflects the growing population and the growing demand in our southern suburbs. So we are making sure that in terms of achieving the clinical services framework level 5, it makes sense for that to happen to coincide with the work that we're doing here for the new women's and babies.
1: To Sport Now, Dockers midfielder Neil Erasmus says the team aren't getting ahead of themselves heading into tomorrow's semi-final against the Cats. The 22-year-old admits they may have been caught up in the occasion in last week's qualifying final loss to Hawthorn. He says they'll get back to their one-week-at-a-time attitude that served them well this season.
4: We probably don't look that far ahead after how we performed on Thursday. I think it shows how important it is that you've got to focus week in, week out and not look too far in the future. So, yeah, we've done that all year and it's most important to do that at the moment. So that 1-0 mantra that we've run with is very relevant this week.
1: And in the Waffle, East Perth ruck Scott Jones will go before the Waffle Tribunal later today, trying to have his three-week suspension overturned. The Royals are up against Claremont this weekend to see who'll play Peel in the grand final. This is ANU's Western Australia.
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0: 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It's your town talking. 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

0: Some of the best things in life can be hiding right there in plain sight. Jenny Shoes and Fashions is one of those shops. Come on down to the main street of Harvey and you'll find Jenny and the crew in there with the most amazing range of shoes and fashions for both men and women. If Jenny hasn't got it, it's not worth wearing. Come on into the main street of Harvey, make yourself known to Jenny and her team, and I'm sure that you'll be very impressed. Thanks very much to Jenny Shoes and Fashions for being an amazing sponsor of Harvey Community Radio.
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45 RPM. Hello, I'm Wes J. This week we're stepping into the musical world of Genesis and three of the remarkable careers that grew out of it. Phil Collins, Mike and the Mechanics, and Peter Gabriel. And I've picked the songs based on your requests over the past decade, the ones that trigger a memory, take you somewhere, or simply refuse to fade away. Remember this? It's Peter Gabriel's first hit single after leaving Genesis. Listen to it now, and you can hear the first glimpse of an artist he was about to become.

0: 45 RPM, Paul Young on lead vocals and Mike Rutherford from Genesis behind the music. And suddenly Mike has a whole new life outside the band. That's one of the things I love about this Genesis family. These weren't musicians starting again from scratch. They took everything that they'd learned and found another voice. And that's what we're exploring on 45 RPM today. On the line is a man with a fascinating request that takes us right back to 1968, before the big albums, before the hits, before Peter Gabriel became a solo star even. Francis, what did you want to hear?
1: I'd like to hear The Silent Sun by Genesis.
0: Okay, what's your connection with the song?
1: I've been a fan of Genesis for many years, especially the Phil Collins-fronted Genesis. But a good friend of mine who prefers the Peter Gabriel Genesis introduced me to their very first single, which in my opinion is a beautiful pop gem. 45 RPM.

0: 45 RPM, Silent Sun from Genesis. And thank you, Francis, for reminding us that sometimes the most interesting song in the room isn't the most obvious one. And that's really what today is all about. You know the massive hits, Invisible Touch, Sussudio, Sledgehammer. But we're also digging into songs that have a story behind them or a memory attached to them, or simply tell you something about the artist you didn't know. There's plenty more coming, including Ward's Genesis Quiz and a special extended History of Pop with Newman. I know you'll love that. That's next on 45 RPM.
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3: The legacy of Genesis is one of the most remarkable anomalies in music history. It is the only band to completely master two entirely different musical eras, defining 1970s progressive rock before transforming into a multi-platinum 1980s pop rock juggernaut. Even more staggering is the band's solo offshoots. Genesis acted as a legendary talent incubator, launching the massive solo careers of Peter Gabriel and Phil Collins, alongside Mike Rutherford's highly successful side project, Mike and the Mechanics. Together, this single tree of musicians dominated global radio airplay for three decades, combining to sell more than 250 million records worldwide.

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1: Let's look at the key developments. In its first iteration, Genesis was a theatrical, highly intellectual, progressive rock band fronted by Peter Gabriel. They crafted sprawling, complex concept albums featuring unusual time signatures, flute solos, and intricate storytelling. When Gabriel abruptly left Genesis in 1975, he completely reinvented himself. Rather than staying in the progressive rock lane, he became a pioneer of world music, synth pop, and cutting-edge visual art. His album, So, became a global phenomenon, driven by two massive hits, Sledgehammer and Don't Give Up, a collaboration with Kate Bush.

Following Gabriel's departure from Genesis, the band made a daring move. They promoted their virtuoso drummer, Phil Collins, to lead singer, alongside keyboardist Tony Banks and bassist guitarist Mike Rutherford. Genesis streamlined its sound into sleek, stadium-filling pop rock.

In the 1980s, Genesis became inescapable. 45 such as Invisible Touch, In Too Deep and Land of Confusion balanced infectious pop hooks with sophisticated musicianship, songs with deep musical substance.

While fronting Genesis, Colin simultaneously launched a solo career that grew so huge that he became one of only three artists in history, alongside Michael Jackson and Paul McCartney, to sell more than 100 million albums both as a solo artist and as a principal band member. His debut single, In the Air Tonight, featured a gated reverb drum fill that defined the entire sonic aesthetic of 1980s pop and rock music. Soon, Colin swept the charts with 45s like Against All Odds, Sussudio, and Another Day in Paradise, eventually winning an Academy Award for his work on Disney's Tarzan. While Collins was dominating the charts, Genesis bassist and guitarist Mike Rutherford formed his own side project, Mike and the Mechanics. Rutherford smartly recruited two distinct powerhouse singers, Paul Carrack from UK Squeeze and the band Ace, and Paul Young from Sad Cafe, to handle vocal duties. The band achieved massive global success with anthems like All I Need Is a Miracle and the deeply emotional The Living Years, which hit number one worldwide and dealt beautifully with the themes of grief and family relationships. Mike and the Mechanics provided the perfect bridge of adult contemporary rock, ensuring the Genesis family tree maintained complete control over the airwaves, even when Genesis itself was on hiatus.

Whether it was a track by Genesis, a solo hit from Phil Collins, an art pop masterpiece from Peter Gabriel, or a soft rock anthem from Mike and the Mechanics, this collective of musicians reshaped the landscape of modern popular music. I'm Newman, with the History of Pop for 45 RPM.

45 RPM, and that song still stops you in your tracks, doesn't it? Mike and the Mechanics, The Living Years. It's one of those 45s where the music is almost beside the point. The song takes something deeply personal, the things we often leave unsaid, and somehow makes it feel like your story too. And if you're of a certain age, that little run of songs probably took you somewhere. Genesis, Phil Collins, Peter Gabriel, Mike and the Mechanics. Different records, different sounds, but all instantly recognisable. And that's the beauty of this family of musicians. You may not have realised how connected

0: 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This is where the cool classics live. 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
2: Hi, 45 RPM legends. This is going to be a real match of the day. We're turning back the pages on a band that served as the soundtrack to our lives for decades. Now, this week's trivia was sent in by Amber in Bright, so here we go. Question one. Listen closely to this audio archive. Can you name the legendary Genesis member talking to Wes J in this interview snippet?
3: I'm proud of the fact that we had John Lennon's ear for 5 minutes. He gave an interview in New York in 1973. And Peter Gabriel told me very proudly one day, he said, oh, I just heard that John Lennon said that we were one of the bands that he was listening to.
2: Question two. Two original members who were there at the very inception of the band in 1967 managed to endure every single lineup shift until their final absolute revelation. Who were the two Iron Men of prog turned pop? And question three. Down Under, the band had an absolute golden run on our charts. Without giving too much away, they scored massive hits across three consecutive decades. Can you name the highest charting Genesis 45 in Australia for each of these eras? The 70s, the 80s, and the 90s? Maestro, as always, cue the music. Now the answers. Question one. Listen closely to this audio archive. Can you name the legendary Genesis member talking to Wes J in this interview snippet?
3: And Peter Gabriel told me very proudly one day, he said, oh, I just heard that John Lennon said that we were one of the bands that he was listening to. I'm very proud of that.
2: The answer, that unmistakable voice belongs to Steve Hackett. Question two, two original members who were there at the very inception of the band in 1967, managed to endure every single lineup shift until their final absolute revelation. Who were the two Iron Men of prog turned pop? Answer, the ultimate survivors with the most longevity were keyboard wizard Tony Banks and bass maestro Mike Rutherford. 55 years of service and they never missed a beat.
4: Just as I thought it was going all right, I found out I'm wrong when I thought it was right. It's always the same, it's just a shame.
2: And question three. Down Under, the band had an absolute golden run on our chart. Can you name the highest charting Genesis 45 in Australia for each of these eras? The 70s, the 80s, and the 90s? In the 70s, Follow You, Follow Me led the way, peaking at number 16 on the Kent Music Report. The 80s, Invisible Touch, completely dominated, climbing all the way to number 3. And in the 90s, the band proved that I can't dance, but they certainly could sell records. The track hit number 7. So how did you fare against the mighty Genesis? If you got one right, hey, no problem at all. You're just doing this in your own special way. If you bagged 2 correct answers, brilliant stuff, you're officially feeding the fire. And if you scored the perfect 3 out of 3, I salute you. It's beautifully obvious that you've never ever set foot in the land of confusion. Now, if you have a brilliant idea or a set of questions for a future edition of the 45 RPM quiz, don't keep it to yourself. 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I'm Ward Lake, and this has been 45 RPM, where the records spin, the memories return, and every single song still has a story.

45 RPM, and if you're expecting serious progressive rock from Genesis, this probably isn't what you had in mind. By 1992, they could make a song this simple, this funny, and this ridiculously memorable. They still sound completely like Genesis.

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1: This is Air News Western Australia. I'm Sean Bindley. Liberal MP Andrew Hastie has received overwhelming support as his feud with One Nation intensifies. Michael Packey reports.
2: One Nation leader Pauline Hanson is being urged to remove a cartoon from her party's social media accounts, which describe Andrew Hastie as a traitor. The former elite soldier believes he's being targeted because he testified in the case against Ben Robert Smith. Mr. Hastie says he was fulfilling a legal obligation, along with more than 20 other ex-SAS who were also subpoenaed.
3: And are you calling them traitors as well? Because if you are, just own it.
2: Mr. Hastie has been backed in by his coalition colleagues. Senator Hanson claims it's a satirical video and won't be taking it down, but adds she doesn't personally believe Mr. Hastie is a traitor. Michael Packey, Canberra.
1: Transport workers' union members are taking industrial action in Perth today. Workers are calling for better pay and safer conditions, job security, and to have a say in the future of their industries. TWU's WA State Secretary Tim Dawson says it's part of larger Australia-wide action.
4: Pretty big around Australia, but about 12,000 members walking off the job today. And, you know, we've negotiated successfully with over 12,000 of our members with companies like Linfox, TGE, Toll. So they've settled. They've come to the table and done the deal, but there's a number of companies that haven't.
1: A Perth music teacher and tutor has been charged with producing child exploitation material. Madeline Cross has the details.
5: Police say the 34-year-old Hillary's man is a teacher at several metropolitan private schools and also does out-of-school music tutoring. Detectives from the Child Abuse Squad launched an investigation following allegations of inappropriate behaviour. Police say a search warrant at the man's home allegedly uncovered several electronic devices containing child exploitation material. The accused has been charged with five offences, including recording a child over 13 and under 16. He'll face court today. Madeline Cross, Perth.
1: Motorists driving with cocaine in their blood system have been put on notice, with Western Australia rolling out new roadside drug testing technology. Current devices only test for THC, meth and MDMA, but new devices now in use can pick up cocaine as well, bringing the state into line with most other jurisdictions. Police Minister Rhys Whitby says the message is simple to drivers across the entire state.
6: If you snort coke, you've got absolutely no business driving a car. You're a danger to yourself and everyone else. Now, I don't care if you're a high flyer, executive or a millionaire. If you do coke and get behind the wheel, we will get you.
1: Experts say while drowning deaths have declined across the country, the toll remains unacceptably high. Within the last year, 313 people have died of drowning, which is an improvement on the previous year's 357. But according to Royal Surf Life Saving, Australia is not on track to meet the 50% drowning reduction target set for 2030. There were 35 drowning deaths in Western Australia, representing a 5% decrease on the previous year. In sport, Dockers midfielder Neil Erasmus says the team aren't getting ahead of themselves heading into tomorrow's semi-final against the Cats. The 22-year-old admits they may have been caught up in the occasion in last week's shock qualifying final loss to Hawthorn. He says they'll get back to their one-week-at-a-time attitude that served them well this season.
7: We probably don't look that far ahead after how we performed on Thursday. I think it shows how important it is that you've got to focus week in, week out and not look too far in the future. So, yeah, we've done that all year and it's most important to do that at the moment. So that 1-0 mantra that we've run with is very relevant this week.
1: In the Waffle, East Perth ruckman Scott Jones will go before the Waffle Tribunal later today to try and have his three-week suspension overturned. The Royals are up against Claremont this weekend to see who'll play Peel in the grand final. This is Air News Western Australia.
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0: Some of the best things in life can be hiding right there in plain sight. Jenny's Shoes and Fashions is one of those shops. Come on down to the main street of Harvey and you'll find Jenny and the crew in there with the most amazing range of shoes and fashions for both men and women. If Jenny hasn't got it, it's not worth wearing. Come on into the main street of Harvey, make yourself known to Jenny and her team, and I'm sure that you'll be very impressed. Thanks very much to Jenny Shoes and Fashions for being an amazing sponsor of Harvey Community Radio.
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I'm at Harvey Community Radio, 96.5 FM, downtown Harvey. I just wanted to say thank you for all of the support I get from Harvey, all you listeners, Facebook followers, all the things that I've received from Harvey in the last 12 months has been wonderful.

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Righto, tonight's sports talk is sponsored by the Binningup Fishing Club, and we'll learn something on their fishing calendar a bit later on. Okay, if you... And we'll definitely get into it. Try to have the info in on Monday evening at the latest so we can include it for our Wednesday program. Meanwhile, tonight I'll have some local sport as well as some Binningup Fishing Club information. Now we're going to get into Footloose with by Kenny Loggins. So this is Kenny Loggins with Footloose.

Okay, now the NBL gets underway next Saturday, the 19th of September. I'll give you a round one. So United, they play the 36ers. The Perth, they play South East Melbourne. The Breakers, they play the Hawks. The Kings, they play the Taipans. The Jack Jumpers, they play South East Melbourne. And the Bullets, they play the Breakers on the Tuesday. All right. Now we're going to get into Aerosmith with their song Crying.

Okay, now let's get into the AFL for finals week one, essentially. So, in the first qualifying final, Freo, they played host to Hawthorn at the Optus Stadium, and the Hawks, they have won through to a preliminary final, winning by 32 points, 10-12-72 to 5-10-40. The leading possession getter was Jordan Clark with 38, and the leading goal kickers were all Hawthorn, Nick Watson, Dylan Moore, and Jack Gunston. They all kicked two. Okay. In the first elimination final, Geelong, they play Carlton at the MCG. And Geelong, they have broken Blues' hearts, winning by 33 points, 14 goals, 23-107 to 11-8-74. The leading possession getter was Sam Walsh with 29, and the leading goal kicker was Paddy Dangerfield with 5. Okay, so there's only 4 games, so I'll do the next two a bit later on. So the first game, Freo, that was probably the worst game of their year, and to do it in a final was just disappointing. And they've got another chance. That's the beauty of finishing on top against the Cats on Friday night at the Optus. So, and Geelong, they ended Carlton's season, so you beauty, coming from a Collingwood supporter, by the way. All right, so you beauty, Carlton are out. They're not going to win a flag for another year, so that's oops. Okay, so Dangerfield played out of his skin, so, and the whole team played out of their skin in the second half of the game. So well done to Geelong, they've earned the week off. They've won through to play Freo in the semi-final in Perth this weekend. So I'll do the next two games a bit later on. So now we're going to have Cher with her song Believe. And this song goes out to my mate Paul in Victoria. I know you're listening, mate. Here it is, Cher with her song Believe.

Okay, now let's get into the bidding up fish club information so you can still go out there on a Friday night. Yes, so as I said just now, you can still go out there on a Friday night. So if you want to, you got to contact... where are we? Here we are. 0427179082. That number again is 0427179082. The bar opens at 4 p.m. The dinners start from 5:45 p.m. The raffles are at 7 p.m. Only $2 for a paddle to win a bag of meat. And the members draw is at 7:30 p.m. So get stuck into that and support the Bidding Up Fishing Club. A sponsor here at Harvey Community Radio. Now we're going to get into Morgan Evans with his song Day Drunk. Here it is.

Okay, now let's get into a bit of Harvey soccer news. So, we need you. The Harvey Hawks Football Club, they've got expressions of interest, players wanted for the 2027 soccer season. Teamwork, development, fun, and friendships. So be a part of the Hawks family. You got to email harveyhawkssoccer@gmail.com to express your interest for your child to play the 2027 season. The child's name, their date of birth, and your email. And it's one club, one team, go Hawks. So now we're going to get into your... not the next song just yet. You're listening to Sports Talk with Katie Birch, a show all about sport and quite a bit about great music. Check us out on the web and make sure I like our Facebook page, Your Town Talking Tonight, I'm Talking Sport. Now we're going to have Alanis Morissette with their song, Ironic.

Okay, now let's get into the next two finals in the AFL. So the next qualifying final was between Sydney and Brisbane at the SCG, and the Swans, they defied the odds and won by 53 points. 21-15-141 to 13-10-88. The leading possession getter was Errol Goulden with 34, and the leading goal kicker was Logan McDonald with 6. Nice. Okay, now Adelaide, they played the Western Bulldogs at the Adelaide Oval, and the Crows, they are through to the semi-finals, winning by 22 points, 14-6-90 to 9-14-68. The leading possession getter was Isaac Rankin and Josh Worrell. They both had 34, and the leading goal kicker was Josh Rochelli with 3. Right, so, yeah, Sydney, well done to them, advancing to the prelim final at home. Played awesome, and Brisbane, as I said, about Freo, that was probably the worst final they've played. But they did this last year, the Brisbane Lions. They went the hard way and won it, so you just never know. And Adelaide, they are through to week two of the finals, as I said, and they will play Brisbane at the Gabba. So, massive task up there in Brisbane. Now we're going to get into the Bangles with their song Manic Monday.

Okay, now we're going to get into week two of the finals. So semi-final one is Freo up against Geelong. I'm going to go for Freo, and Daniel has given me his tip. He's going to go for Fremantle also. So Brisbane, they play Adelaide, and we're both going for Brisbane. Tough task for the Adelaide, as I said, going up to Brisbane and knocking him off in the knockout final. So we've both gone Brisbane in that game. Now we're going to get straight back into the music. Now we're going to have Belinda Carlisle with their song Heaven is a Place on Earth.

Okay, now let's get into the US Open. I'll do the men's first. So Alexander Zverev, he won through to the quarterfinals. He beat Luciano Didri in straight sets, 6-2, 6-2, 7-3. So he will now play Botic Vandestrup. Pretty good, righto. Lerner Tiernan, he lost to Karen Kachikov. 7-5, 4-6, 8-6, 6-1, 6-4. Okay. Arina Sabalenka, she defeated Linda Naskova. Got it. 7-1, 3-6, 10-7. And Ben Shelton, he won through to the semi-finals, which is up against Francis Tiafoe. So he Carlos Alcaraz, he's gone. So he lost to Ben Shelton, as I said. 7-5, 6-1, 6-3, 1-6, 10-7. So, yes, now there's plenty going on at the US Open. I've got not much time, obviously, only got an hour, so if you want to know any other results, use Google. Righto, now we're going to get into Who Let the Dogs Out by Baha Men.

Okay, now let's get into the finals, week two in the Southwest Football League. So the first semi was against South Bunbury and Bunbury and the Colts, and South Bunbury, they won 12-7-79 to 4-8-32, and in the second semi it was HBL who defeated Augusta Margaret River 10-9-69 to 3-4-23. Now the reserves. So Kerry Park, they defeated Donnybrook in the first semi. Okay, 9-11-65 to 6-5-41. And Bunbury, they defeated HBL 6-9-45 to 4-6-30 in the second semi. Now in the women's, Bunbury, they played Donnybrook in the first semi, and Bunbury won 5-3-33 to 3-3-21. And Busselton, they defeated HBL 4-6-30 to 4-1-25. And in the league, finals week two. Okay, so Donnybrook, they won the first semi against South Bunbury 13-9-87 to 6-5-41. And in the other semi, it was Busselton who won through to a grand final, beating Bunbury by 1 point, 9-8-62 to 9-7-61. So the finals this weekend, in the prelims, in the Colts, it'll be, in the prelim final, will be Augusta Mark River. They play South Bunbury at Hands Oval. All these games are at Hands Oval, by the way. The reserves, it'll be HBL up against Kerry Park. And in the women's, it'll be the prelim, it'll be HBL up against Bunbury. And in the league, it'll be Bunbury up against Donnybrook. So, the prelim finals this weekend in the Southwest Football League. Now we're going to get into In Excess with their song, What You Need.

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Now we're going to get stuck into the second last song of the night. I reckon it's going to be Crowded House with their song Weather With You. So here it is.

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Wednesday is 6 p.m. A big thank you to the Bidding Up Fishing Club for sponsoring our show. 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And we hope to use some grand information to make plans for a great family weekend. Remember that Thursday is the repeat. Now we're going to leave you with Billy Joel with his song, We Didn't Start the Fire. Here it is. See you all later. Peace out. Here it is. Billy Joel with his song, We Didn't Start the Fire. See you all later.

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0: Some of the best things in life can be hiding right there in plain sight. Jenny Shoes and Fashions is one of those shops. Come on down to the main street of Harvey and you'll find Jenny and the crew in there with the most amazing range of shoes and fashions for both men and women. If Jenny hasn't got it, it's not worth wearing. Come on into the main street of Harvey, make yourself known to Jenny and her team, and I'm sure that you'll be very impressed. Thanks very much to Jenny Shoes and Fashions for being an amazing sponsor of Harvey Community Radio.
1: 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I'm the Secretary Treasurer of the 10th Light Horse Bunbury Troop and also a Director of the Australian Light Horse Association, and I live in Harvey. 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

0: 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Time flies by in the yellow and green. 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
1: My name is Chloe Phillips Mitchell. I am in year 6 at Kingston Primary School. And I want to thank all the volunteers at Harvey Community Radio for playing great music.
2: Well, life on the farm is kind of laid back. 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

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It's your town talking.

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I am in Year 3 at St. Anne's Catholic Primary School, and I want to thank all the volunteers at Harvey Community Radio for playing great music.

0: Some of the best things in life can be hiding right there in plain sight. Jenny's Shoes and Fashions is one of those shops. Come on down to the main street of Harvey and you'll find Jenny and the crew in there with the most amazing range of shoes and fashions for both men and women. If Jenny hasn't got it, it's not worth wearing. Come on into the main street of Harvey, make yourself known to Jenny and her team, and I'm sure that you'll be very impressed. Thanks very much to Jenny Shoes and Fashions for being an amazing sponsor of Harvey Community Radio.
1: 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I'm Louise and it's your town talking.

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I got a freaky old lady named a Cocaine Kitty who embroiders on my jeans. 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

0: Some of the best things in life can be hiding right there in plain sight. Jenny Shoes and Fashions is one of those shops. Come on down to the main street of Harvey and you'll find Jenny and the crew in there with the most amazing range of shoes and fashions for both men and women. If Jenny hasn't got it, it's not worth wearing. Come on into the main street of Harvey, make yourself known to Jenny and her team, and I'm sure that you'll be very impressed. Thanks very much to Jenny Shoes and Fashions for being an amazing sponsor of Harvey Community Radio.
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0: Some of the best things in life can be hiding right there in plain sight. Jenny Shoes and Fashions is one of those shops. Come on down to the main street of Harvey and you'll find Jenny and the crew in there with the most amazing range of shoes and fashions for both men and women. If Jenny hasn't got it, it's not worth wearing. Come on into the main street of Harvey, make yourself known to Jenny and her team, and I'm sure that you'll be very impressed. Thanks very much to Jenny Shoes and Fashions for being an amazing sponsor of Harvey Community Radio.
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everybody had to pay and pay. A hustle here and a hustle there. New York City is the place where they said, hey, babe, take a walk on the wild.

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0: Some of the best things in life can be hiding right there in plain sight. Jenny Shoes and Fashions is one of those shops. Come on down to the main street of Harvey and you'll find Jenny and the crew in there with the most amazing range of shoes and fashions for both men and women. If Jenny hasn't got it, it's not worth wearing. Come on into the main street of Harvey, make yourself known to Jenny and her team, and I'm sure that you'll be very impressed. Thanks very much to Jenny Shoes and Fashions for being an amazing sponsor of Harvey Community Radio.
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G'day, this is David Bolt. I'm here in Harvey. I'm the local member for Murray Wellington. It's great to be in town, and I'm a dedicated listener of Harvey Community Radio 96.5 FM. After all, it's your town talking.

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0: Some of the best things in life can be hiding right there in plain sight. Jenny's Shoes and Fashions is one of those shops. Come on down to the main street of Harvey and you'll find Jenny and the crew in there with the most amazing range of shoes and fashions for both men and women. If Jenny hasn't got it, it's not worth wearing. Come on into the main street of Harvey, make yourself known to Jenny and her team, and I'm sure that you'll be very impressed. Thanks very much to Jenny Shoes and Fashions for being an amazing sponsor of Harvey Community Radio.
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Ako si Jonathan Aquin galing sa Philippines at nakikinig kayo sa Harvey Community Radio 96.5 FM. Di bali na kayo ay mula sa Philippines, parang ako, o kaya sa New Zealand, o kaya sa South Africa, o kaya sa Italy, o kaya sa Australia. Laging may saya pag nakikinig sa Harvey Community Radio. Kasi ang bayan nyo ang nagsasalita.

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1: I'm Alan Baskin. The federal government will delay the start of its East Coast gas reservation policy until July 2028. Mark Ransfield reports.
2: Labor has released draft legislation which softens its original measure. Gas producers will now be required to keep up to 20% in reserve for the Australian market. Resources Minister Madeleine King says the move balances gas exports with cheaper domestic supply.
3: Making LNG exporters around the country commit to providing 20%, the equivalent of 20% of the gas they put out for export, into the domestic market will put in an oversupply, but a modest oversupply of gas that will put downward pressure on prices.
1: Federal opposition leader Angus Taylor is urging One Nation to take down a cartoon labelling Liberal MP Andrew Hastie a traitor. The former elite soldier believes he's being targeted after testifying in the Ben Robert Smith case. Andrew Hastie argues he was fulfilling a legal obligation. Angus Taylor says One Nation should recognise it's made a mistake.
4: One Nation should take it down. Andrew Hastie has served this country with distinction as an officer in the SAS.
5: Do you share the view of your colleague Andrew Hastie that Senator Pauline Hanson is a weak, glass-jawed and a coward?
4: Yes, she should take it down, and One Nation should take that down.
1: Experts warn thousands of home buyers could be at risk of negative

0: relative equity due to falling prices and potential interest rate rises. Analysis has found half of homes bought in Sydney and Melbourne in the past 12 months are worth less than the amount they were purchased for. There are concerns a dead whale washed up on South Australia's Fleurieu Peninsula is another victim of bird flu. It was found on a beach at Hayborough. Dolphins and seals have already been infected in South Australia. There's been an increase in the number of people from overseas drowning in Australian waterways. Royal Life Saving's annual drowning report has found 313 people died in the water last financial year. The figures are a slight decrease on the year before, but remain above average. Federal Minister and volunteer surf lifesaver Matt Thistlethwaite says 39% of drownings were people born overseas.
1: And this is an increasing trend that we've seen in the data. An increase in the number of Australians from migrant backgrounds who are drowning in our waterways. And that is alarming. And that is something that our government is deeply conscious of and we are responding to.
0: In our health news, researchers have found a common cholesterol-lowering drug can significantly reduce the risk of heart attack or stroke in those over 70. The joint Monash and Curtin University study examined almost 10,000 Australians taking statins through general practice. And entertainer Billy Joel has revealed he underwent brain surgery last year. The singer was diagnosed with normal pressure hydrocephalus in May 2025. He says the procedure alleviated pressure and improved his memory and balance. This is AIR National News. Justin Longmuir insists his side isn't panicking on the eve of their must-win AFL semi-final against Geelong. The Dockers are reeling from last week's shock loss to Hawthorn in their worst performance of an historic campaign. Longmuir says his team will bounce back and show the world why they're the minor premiers.
2: We finished top of the ladder, gave ourselves two chances. Yeah, we're one win away from prelims, same as what we were last week. So there's a lot of optimism in the group, a lot of trust and faith that our best footy is good enough, and yeah, I'm sure you'll see a different team.
0: The Cronulla Sharks believe the return of Brayden Trindle will help turn the team's form around in the finals. He'll return from a dislocated shoulder in Saturday night's NRL elimination final against the Cowboys. Sharks legend Paul Gallens told Nine Trindle is a massive inclusion.
3: They'd won 6 out of their 11 against top 8 sides, so they're a big chance of beating anyone this time of year. Must-win footy will bring out the best in the Sharks.
0: All the semi-final places have now been decided at the US Tennis Open. In the men's, Alexander Zverev will take on Karen Khachanov, while Francis Tiafoe will play Ben Shelton. In the women's semis, Aryna Sabalenka takes on Jessica Pegula, and Coco Gauff plays Elena Rybakina. Australian Independent Radio News.
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2: 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YouTube says it's easy. 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
1: This is AIR News Western Australia. I'm Mark Jansfield. Child sexual abuse survivor Dion Barber says he's anxious to hear the state's appeal of his compensation payout in the Supreme Court. The 45-year-old was awarded $2.85 million last year after suing the state for being negligent while he was in its care in the 80s and 90s. It was the largest compensation payout to a child sex abuse survivor in WA history. The state government disputes how the damages were calculated, but says Mr. Barber can keep his winnings regardless of the appeal. Dion Barber says he deserves an apology.
2: It's not a good look for them to push this so far. It should be a lot easier for people to come forward and take the steps to do this. Yeah, it should never be put in question or anything. It should be a lot easier. We've already suffered enough without putting up with this.
1: Meantime, a Perth music teacher is facing court, charged with producing child exploitation material. The 34-year-old Hillary's man is a teacher at several private schools in Perth's metro and also does music tutoring. It's alleged material was found on several devices seized from the man's home. He's been charged with five offences. The police minister's warning drivers under the influence of cocaine their days of going undetected are over, with new tests being used to pick up the drug. Roadside checks for the drug were first rolled out in Australia in 2018 and have been adopted in New South Wales, Queensland, the ACT and South Australia. Rhys Whitby says while cocaine is not as commonly used as other drugs in WA compared to over east, and the new tests are more expensive, they will improve road safety.
3: Traditionally, cocaine has been the illicit drug of choice for the top end of town, and there's no reason these people shouldn't be targeted because this drug impairs you behind the wheel. So I don't care if you're a millionaire, an executive, if you're snorting coke, you have no business driving a car, and if you do, we'll get you.
1: Police are asking for people allegedly involved in an altercation outside Mandurah Forum on Tuesday to come forward. A witness says he confronted a group of teenagers who'd been kicked out for shoplifting when he was threatened with a large blade. Senior Sergeant Ian Francis from Mandurah Police says while he understands youth crime and theft is frustrating, witnesses should

0: not become vigilantes?
1: The fact that it escalated the way it did was probably more to do with the conflict. Certainly, we don't condone anybody carrying weapons, and our reports are that more than one person had a weapon. But we've got some really strong leads. We've got some CCTV, our face match running. We've got some names, but they're actually the names of the other kids. They're not actually the names of the two persons involved.
0: And firefighters have extinguished a fire at an apartment building in South Perth. Crews were called to the building on Mill Point Road around 10:30 this morning. The accidental fire was on a balcony and was caused by an electrical fault. In Air Sport, Fremantle coach Justin Longmuir insists his side is not panicking on the eve of their must-win semi-final against Geelong. The Dockers are reeling from last week's shock loss to Hawthorn in their worst performance of a historic campaign. Longmuir says his team will bounce back and show the world why they are minor premiers.
2: We finished top of the ladder, gave ourselves two chances. Yeah, we're one win away from prelims, same as what we were last week. So there's a lot of optimism in the group, a lot of trust and faith that our best footy is good enough. And I'm sure you'll see a different team.
0: In the waffle, Claremont coach Ash Prescott says victory in Sunday's preliminary final against East Perth will come down to mindset, effort and execution. He's told Sports Today the Royals are a powerful team and his Tigers will have to be at their best.
3: They do try and control the ball, but equally they're very good when they go quick and direct. Fantastic around the stoppages and in the in-tight stuff too. It's a big challenge, but we've got to make sure, I think, we allow our players to play to their strengths.
0: This is Air News Western Australia.
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5: On a warm summer's evening, on a train bound for nowhere, I met up with a gambler. We were both too tired to sleep, so we took turns of staring out the window at the darkness. The boredom overtook us.

0: Some of the best things in life can be hiding right there in plain sight. Jenny's Shoes and Fashions is one of those shops. Come on down to the main street of Harvey and you'll find Jenny and the crew in there with the most amazing range of shoes and fashions for both men and women. If Jenny hasn't got it, it's not worth wearing. Come on into the main street of Harvey, make yourself known to Jenny and her team, and I'm sure that you'll be very impressed. Thanks very much to Jenny Shoes and Fashions for being an amazing sponsor of Harvey Community Radio.
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0: tennis in its women's semi-final day at Flushing Meadows. Paul Walsh reports.
1: Seeds 1, 2, 3 and 4 will battle it out for places in the final of the US Open when they take to the courts on day 12 at Flushing Meadow. First up, women's top seed Aryna Sabalenka will take on the third seed Jessica Pegula, the only one of the four remaining players not to have a Grand Slam trophy in the cabinet. Head-to-head, it's 9-4 in favour of Sabalenka. However, their most recent encounter in Wuhan, China, saw the American victorious in three sets. Second match will see Elena Rybakina up against Coco Gauff, with the newly crowned women's world number one looking to secure a place in her first US Open final, while for Gauff it'll be her second. Head-to-head, it's an even 1-1, with Gauff fully aware of what to expect.
2: I mean, I know I'm going to have some aces hit on me and some winners hit on me, but I'm going to keep fighting and give it my all, and that's all I can do.
1: Paul Walsh for Air Sport.
0: Justin Longmuir insists his side isn't panicking over their must-win semi-final against Geelong tonight. The Dockers are reeling from last week's shock loss to Hawthorn. Longmuir says his team will bounce back.
3: We finished top of the ladder, gave ourselves two chances. Yeah, we're one win away from prelims, same as what we were last week. So there's a lot of optimism in the group.
0: And in the NRL, Wayne Bennett's expecting another point-scoring shootout when his Rabbitohs take on the Knights tonight in a knockout final. Australian Independent Radio News.
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6: Books at breakfast. Hi-ho. Good morning, everyone. This is Ruth from Harvey Public Library. I'm going to read a chapter from one of your favourite storybooks. Remember, this book is available from your public library, so come in when we're open and borrow books to read at home. Books at breakfast. Weekends are a great time to get out and about and have fun, aren't they? We've got two stories about Saturday and Sunday today, and the first one is called A Summery Saturday Morning by Margaret Mahey. We take the dogs down the wiggly track, the wiggly track, the wiggly track. One dog's white and the other dog's black on a summery Saturday morning. Bad dogs, bad dogs chase the cat, chase the cat, chase the cat. One dog's thin and the other dog's fat on a summery Saturday morning. They chase the boy on the rattly bike, the rattly bike, the rattly bike. Chasing things is what dogs like on a summery Saturday morning. Long grass grows at the edge of the sea, the edge of the sea, the edge of the sea. The wind is blowing wild and free on a summery Saturday morning. A goose looks out at the tangled green, the tangled green, the tangled green. Her neck is long and her eye is mean on a summery Saturday morning. Another goose and then another, then another, then another. Seven sleek sisters out with mother on a summery Saturday morning. The beasts begin to run away, run away, run away. The dogs run too. They want to play on a summery Saturday morning. We run too to catch the dogs, to catch the dogs, to catch the dogs, scattering shells and leaping logs on a summery Saturday morning. The mud begins its gluggy wugs, its gluggy wugs, its gluggy wugs. Our sandals slide like slugly wugs on a summery Saturday morning. The geese turn round and flap and hiss, flap and hiss, flap and hiss. The dogs were not expecting this on a summery Saturday morning. The geese begin to chase us back, to chase us back, to chase us back, out of the mud and up the track on a summery Saturday morning. If you want to walk in peace, walk in peace, walk in peace, don't let your dogs upset the geese on a summery Saturday morning. So we just had a story about Saturday, and now we've got a story about Sunday, and it's called A Sunday with Grandpa by Philip Dupasquier. Today is Sunday, and we're on our way to visit my grandpa. My grandpa is very old. He lives by himself on a farm in the countryside. He's coming to meet us at the station in his funny old car. Hello, Grandpa. Isn't it a lovely day for our picnic? We all pile into the car. Off we go, says Grandpa. No one hurries here. This is the countryside. In the corner of the farmyard stands the old broken-down tractor. My brother and I love playing on it. My turn to be the driver. Grandpa is very proud of his vegetable garden. He shows us his rows of runner beans and gives us carrots to feed the rabbits. I like feeding the birds best. Grandpa gives us bread for them. My grandpa is a real handyman. He keeps all his tools in the big shed. What a clutter! We like making things too. Come on, calls Mum. It's time for our picnic. On the edge of the wood, we find a good spot for our picnic. Mum has packed cold chicken for Grandpa. It's his favourite. I like the crisps best. After lunch, we play football with Grandpa, but we mustn't make him run too fast, because after all, he is very old. Because he's so old, Mum worries about him all the time. She wants him to come and live with us. But Grandpa gets upset when she talks about it. Don't be silly, he always says. I could never live in a town. And anyway, who would look after my garden? He's right, my Grandpa. And who would feed the rabbits? My Grandpa has always lived in the countryside. He knows the names of all the flowers and all the trees and all the birds. He can even find the deer's secret hiding place. It starts to rain and we have to rush back to the farmhouse. Time for a nice cup of tea, says Dad. Go and sit down, Mum says to Grandpa, who always wants to do everything himself. In his desk, Grandpa keeps all his old photograph albums. There are photographs of Mum when she was still living on the farm. Grandpa makes us laugh. He tells us stories what happened a long time ago, when Mum was just a little girl. What a shame, it's already time to go. But Grandpa doesn't want us to leave empty-handed. He gives us lettuces and beans fresh from his garden. Wait, there's a surprise, says Grandpa. It's a wooden birdhouse he has made specially for us. No, we're going to be late, Daz keeps saying as they get stuck in the traffic. Don't panic, there's plenty of time, says Grandpa. Goodbye, Grandpa. See you soon. Thank you for everything. It's the end of the day and we'll be soon home. Tomorrow is school again. I think about the lovely day we've had together. Grandpa will be back at the farmhouse now. He must be feeling lonely without us. With all that rush, I didn't even have time to kiss him goodbye. But I know what I'll do. I'll write him a letter and send him a big picture, and that will make him happy, and it will make me happy too, because I love my grandpa very, very much.
7: You've been listening to Books at Breakfast with Ruth from Harvey Public Library. I hope you can join me again. See you at the library. Bye.

0: Hi, time for even another Postman Pat story, boys and girls.
1: In this story about Postman Pat, when you hear this, turn the page.

0: It was a fine April morning. Peter Fogg was out early ploughing the top field. Pat gave him a wave as he went by. Pat's first call was at Greendale School. The children were busy. Katie and Tom were painting a picture. They were painting it on the biggest piece of paper they could find, spread out on the floor. It was too big for the table. "What on earth is that?" said Pat. "It's a dinosaur," said Tom. "A diplo something." "A diplodocus," said Katie.
1: "Ugh," said Pat. "I wouldn't like to meet him on a dark night. I hope there are no letters for him. Let's see. No, there's nothing for anyone called Diplo What's-It today."
2: "Diplodocus," said Katie. "Can't you remember?"
0: "He eats postmen," said Tom.
1: "Nasty," said Pat. "Worse than Captain Forbes' dog. He tries to eat postmen, but he's not as big as that fellow."
2: "They didn't have postmen when he was alive," said Bill Thompson.
0: "Hello, Bill," said Pat. "What are you doing?"
1: "My, that's good. It looks even worse." Bill was making a model.
2: "It's a flying dinosaur," said Bill.
1: "Well, I never," said Pat.
2: "But they all died a long time ago," said Bill, "before there were any postmen or any people at all."
0: "So how do you know what they looked like?" said Pat.
2: "Bones," said Bill.
1: "Bones?"
2: "They dig them up. Fossils. Bones turned into stone."
1: "Bless us," said Pat. "I'd better get on with these letters."
0: When Pat called at the church, he told the Reverend Timms about the dinosaurs.
3: "Oh, yes, Pat," said the Reverend. "Our ancient forebears."
0: "Not bears, Reverend," said Pat.
1: "Worse than bears, great galloping monsters that lived here in Greendale."
3: "The beasts that came before us," said the Reverend. "And they weren't all big, you know. I have a fossil in the garden."
1: "Help," said Pat.
3: "He doesn't bite," said the Reverend. "Come and see."
0: They went into the garden, and the Reverend Tim showed Pat a stone in the rockery. There was a shape in the stone. It looked like a curly shell.
1: "Well, I never," said Pat.
0: Pat had three letters for Granny Dryden. She was hanging the washing out. He told her about the dinosaurs.
4: "It must have been a long time ago," she said. "There were none when I was a girl. It was all sums and needlework. And we had enough to do looking after the sheep and cows. Pass the pegs, please. Dinosaurs indeed."
0: There was a parcel for Ted Glenn. He was busy putting a new silencer on the Land Rover.
5: "Could you put the parcel on the bench, please?" he asked. "I can't let go of this nut."
0: Pat looked round Ted's garden. "You haven't got any dinosaur bones in your garden, have you?" he said. "They could do with some at the school." Jess came to have a look. But he was looking for mice in the hedge.
5: "I think Jess would have found them long ago," said Ted.
0: When the music stops, turn the cassette over.

0: That was part one, and now we go over to part two.
1: There was a magazine, two letters, and a card for Miss Hubbard. She was busy spring cleaning. Pat told her about the dinosaurs.
2: "Pass that duster, please," she said. "I had an aunt who found a fossil once. She sold it to a museum for £20. It was a lot of money in those days."
3: "Money for old bones," said Pat.
1: When Pat had delivered all his letters, he passed Peter Fogg again on the way back. Peter had stopped his tractor, and he was looking at something the plough had dug up. Pat stopped to have a look.
3: "What have you found, Peter?" he said.
2: "It's a bone," said Peter.
3: "A bone?" said Pat. "Let's have a look. It might be a dinosaur bone."
2: "A what a saw?"
3: said Peter. "A dinosaur," said Pat. And he told him about Katie and Tom's picture and Bill's model.
2: "Oh, I see," said Peter. "I once did a project on that at school. Well, you never know. It does look a funny sort of bone, but it might just be an old sheep bone."
3: "It looks like a dinosaur bone to me," said Pat.
2: "Why don't you take it to Pancaster Museum?" said Peter. "They'll tell you."
1: So Pat put the bone in his van. Jess didn't like it at all. He put his claws out when he saw it.
3: "It's all right," said Pat. "It won't hurt you." But Jess sat as far away from it as he could and watched it all the way home. Pat got his bike out and put the bone in the saddlebag and rode into Pencaster that very afternoon. There was a class of children from Kendall looking at the old water wheel, and Pat had to wait while Mr. Ruston told them all about it. When Mr. Ruston saw the bone, he began to laugh.
2: "Oh, dear Pat, that's no dinosaur bone. It's the leg bone of a cow. I'm afraid you've had a wasted trip."
1: Pat smiled. "Well, no, it's not a waste," he said. "I've learned something, haven't I? Even if I do feel a bit silly."
2: "No, it's not silly to find things out, Pat," said Mr. Ruston kindly. "But you can learn something more. Come this way and I'll show you whilst the children are busy drawing the water wheel."
1: Mr. Ruston took Pat to another room in the museum. There was a whole case full of dinosaur bones.
2: "The real thing," said Mr. Ruston, "collected by Captain Hargreaves 100 years ago."
3: "I bet the children would like to see these," said Pat.
2: "Then bring them," said Mr. Ruston.
3: "I'll have a word with Mr. Pringle," said Pat.
1: The very next day, Pat told the whole story to Mr. Pringle and the children at Greendale School.
4: "Wonderful," said Mr. Pringle. "Just what we need for our project."
3: "I'll have a word with Ted," said Pat, "and see if he can take you in his bus."
1: It was all fixed up in a week. Mr. Pringle closed the school and they took a picnic and made a day of it. It was a lovely day. The children drew the bones and Mr. Ruston took them out of the case and said they could hold them if they were very careful.
4: "Ace,"
1: said Bill. When they had seen everything at the museum, they climbed up the hill to Pencaster Castle and ate their sandwiches in the sun. They played hide-and-seek, and Katie found a frog in the moat. They had a lovely time. When Pat had delivered all his letters, he came and joined them. He looked at their drawings of the dinosaur bones, and Tom had saved a chocolate biscuit for him. What a good thing it was, said Pat, that Peter found that old cow's bone. And they all agreed with him.
0: That was really quite historical. This has been Postman Pat and the Dinosaur Bone, brought to you by Storytime with Jessie.

Very happy to be back with you on this lovely Friday morning. Any Friday morning that does not rain on me on the way to the station is always a beauty. Lots to do around this little district. I was having a look through all my paperwork last night at all the wonderful things that happen in our district. I can't believe how many there are, and I'm going to be belting them out to you a lot today. Yes, of course, you can have a meal this evening at the Binning Up Fishing Club down on the foreshore there, the Indian Ocean foreshore in Binning Up. Absolutely beautiful. Nedzi and the crew there, they'll look after you. The bowling club in Harvey, of course, tonight. There's some sort of football game on, isn't there? You can have a look at that at the bowling club. The Yarloop Bowling Club is also open for business tonight, and you can also watch the game there. But lots and lots and lots of things, whether it be a general crafting session today at the Harvey Creative Arts Group, just near the corner of Gibbs and Young Streets, along Gibbs Street a little bit there. They've got their general crafting session on today from 10 o'clock this morning. So if you're that type of person that does craft work in your back room all by yourself, why not come in and join the community feel that they have there at the Harvey Creative Arts Group? You'll be welcomed in, I can guarantee you that. It's a very good thing to do. Lots of exercise stuff around, lots of other stuff coming up. New shows, you can listen to One Direction today on Fanfare. Sally's putting the spotlight at 10 o'clock this morning on that boy band, that one. Yep, so, and there's a lovely little photo on our notice board of them when they were very, very young. Of course, they're not all with us, but seasoned professionals they are. Speaking of seasoned professionals, back in the 80s, this was a band back in the 80s and the 90s. Mark Knopfler on his guitar was absolutely the pick of the pops. Let's have a listen now to Romeo and Juliet at 27 minutes to 8 o'clock here on Brekkie with Duncan on 96.5.

the streets of shame. Both dirty, both mean. Yes, and the dream was just the same. And I dreamed your dream for you, and now your dream is real.

0: Some of the best things in life can be hiding right there in plain sight. Jenny's Shoes and Fashions is one of those shops. Come on down to the main street of Harvey and you'll find Jenny and the crew in there with the most amazing range of shoes and fashions for both men and women. If Jenny hasn't got it, it's not worth wearing. Come on into the main street of Harvey, make yourself known to Jenny and her team, and I'm sure that you'll be very impressed. Thanks very much to Jenny Shoes and Fashions for being an amazing sponsor of Harvey Community Radio.
1: 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It's your town talking.
0: Thanks very much, Ruby. That sounds as if that was a little difficult coming out. I don't know, kids, when they get scared of things, radio stations can be one of them, or they can be really, really happy with the station, and that's hopefully what we're going to achieve when we move our station over into our new library complex, which the demolition has started. Have you noticed there over in Young Street that there has been some pulling down of the old radio station building there? Lots of asbestos and all that kind of stuff in there, but it's a completely clean block now, and all that sort of stuff is happening. We're going to have to move the library. It's actually going to be going into the lesser hall of the town hall. Our town hall is sort of L-shaped. You've got the big town hall bit, and then off to the side, that's called the lesser hall, and that's where the library's going to be going soon. And then they start pulling down the back of the library, keeping the facade there, and wonderful things are going to be built. So you can watch that happen in real time if you wish. Speaking of time, the Binningup Community Centenary of Federation time capsule was put down on the 6th of October 2001. And they've decided that 24 years, 362 days later... Oh, it's funny. It's a 25-year time capsule and they're pulling it up early. They're going to be pulling it up on the 3rd of October, Saturday the 3rd of October. So that's a lovely date coming up for the Binningup community. They put a time capsule down back on the Centenary of Federation and, in 2001, the 6th of the 10th, and they're going to be pulling that one up. So put that in your diary. I don't know what time it's happening, but I know it's an important date coming up for the Binningup community, Saturday the 3rd of October. Slot cars is something that you can do this evening. If you've got your kids hanging about saying, "Dad, Mum, what are we going to do? Got to do something." Well, 7 o'clock every Friday evening in the Brunswick Showgrounds, they have a pavilion there that has a slot car track, a big slot car track, like one of those huge eight-laners or whatever, Scalextric type of setup there, and something that anybody into slot cars, as soon as they see this sort of setup, they're very, very envious. Well, you can have fun with it with your kids on a Friday night down at the Brunswick Showground. 7 o'clock it kicks off. You can get in there with your kids and they can enjoy it. It might become a hobby. It's not an expensive hobby. Sort of $100-$150 and you're fully set up with some secondhand cars and controllers and all that kind of stuff is what I have been told. You can get in quite easily. And the adults have their session on a Wednesday night in the same place, on that same track, 7:30 on a Wednesday night. If you're an adult and you want to get along and race the little cars around the track, you're more than welcome to do that. So there's a couple of things that you can do. More and more things coming your way on Brekkie with Duncan here on Harvey Community Radio 96.5. Let's have a listen to Crowded House, which always has Sally, my wife, and myself going halfway through because weather with you. I don't know why they're taking an old sheep around with them.

There you go, Crowded House, taking that weather with them everywhere they go. It's 13 minutes to 8 o'clock. You're listening to Brekkie with Duncan here on our own little community radio station. Did you know that peak bone mass is set in your mid-30s? So habits in your later life, like weight-bearing exercise, the intake of calcium, vitamin D, not smoking, and all of those things have an effect on your bone mass. So it's called the silent disease, osteoporosis, because you feel nothing until a bone breaks. And in Australia, a fracture from it happens every 2.7 minutes. There is a van that's come to town. I don't know anything about it, but I do know it's in the car park of the Harvey Recreation and Cultural Centre. It's a bone density testing van. So if you are in that sort of age bracket, usually it's women that have the problem with osteoporosis more than men. But if I am correct, and I'm not sure whether I am correct, but there should be inside that van a DEXA scan. It's the gold standard test for osteoporosis. You basically lie on a table, stay fully clothed. It measures your spine, your hip, and your forearm. And in about 10 to 15 minutes, they are able to scan and see what your bone density is like. You get a very low radiation dose. It's painless. And according to my little AI assistant, yeah, most probably need a GP referral for this. But yes, there is a bone density van here. Find out about it if you need to. Maybe it's just a reminder for next time it comes. Talk to your doctor. But there's nothing worse than a paper cut. There would be nothing worse than just out of the blue, just getting one of those. Oh, golly, what happened there? You've got to have nice, strong bones. And that weight-bearing exercise, there's a hint there at the Harvey Recreation and Cultural Centre. Maybe you'd like to get involved with their programs down there, have a little bit of weight-bearing stuff, get some exercise into you. There's a fantastic program called Stay on Your Feet that the Harvey Recreation and Cultural Centre have been running for a long time. Twice a week it's on. If I am correct in my notes, and I should be, Friday at 8:30, so this morning at 8:30, and also on a Wednesday at 8:30, it's for an over 50s session. I know that it is very well liked. A lot of people get along to that one. Stay on your feet at the Harvey Recreation and Cultural Centre. Build your bones up, get yourself strong, because it's terrible. The statistics, if you have a fall and you're over 65 and you're hospitalised from that fall, it is... I'm not even going to tell you, but it's not good. It's not a good thing to break bones. So this little van that's in there, they may be able to help you do your own research, as they say, and make sure that you stay safe. Stray Cat Strut. Don't mind this song at all. 10 minutes to 8 o'clock.

Warren Zevon there with Werewolves of London. Near enough to Dogs, aren't they? Before that one, there's Stray Cats with Stray Cats Strut. Oh, I played weather with you. Bah, there's another animal. Lots of animals this morning. It's 3 minutes to 8 o'clock. There's lots of stuff that happens around our district. One of them that happens today and every Friday is Scrabble at the Harvey Library. I had Karen Lindstrom in with me yesterday. She's part of this group, and she said it's like a meeting of the minds over there. They absolutely love getting together. So if you want to have some fun, 10 o'clock on a Friday morning, come into the Harvey Library and have a chat to those people involved in the Scrabble thing. Hey, I'm timing it perfectly to get us to the news.